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3: You spoke and the Golden Knights listen. 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Go Knights, go! It's the intermission report. The Golden Knights up 2-0 on the Colorado Avalanche after 2 periods of play. Taking a look at the highlights in the second period, the Golden Knights open the scoring when Brandon Saad set up Dylan Coughlin's first career playoff goal.
4: As the Knights get the puck back the other way, that was Brock Nelson. Saad on the left to the middle, and a drive by Coughlin. They score! Dylan Coughlin, his first career playoff goal. 1-0 Knights, 7:30 to go in the second period.
3: Dylan Coughlin from Brandon Saad and Colton Sissons, 12:29 in the second period, made it 1-0 Vegas. And then the Golden Knights extended their lead just over 2 minutes later with a power play goal from Pavel Dorofeev.
4: Knights come in. Here's Marner working through the slot. Puck came off his stick. In front, they score! Marner to Dorofeev, and the Knights take a 2-0 lead. It's a power play goal.
3: 10th goal of the playoffs for Pavel Dorofeev on the power play from Mitch Marner and Tomas Hertl. 15:02 of the second period. 2-0 Vegas, and that's where we stand after 2 periods of play. We're back with more in a moment. 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
3: 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Senior Mission Report, the Golden Knights up 2-0 on the Colorado Avalanche after two periods of play. Game one, Western Conference Final. Stats of the period, shots 15-10, the edge to Colorado. Hits 26-21 through 40 minutes. Again, the edge to Colorado. The Golden Knights are 1-for-2 on the power play. The Avalanche technically 0-for-2 on the power play, but just as they did to start the second period, there will be carryover power play time for the Avalanche to start the third period. Vegas charged with 15 giveaways, 5 takeaways, 16 block shots. The Avalanche, 6 giveaways, 3 takeaways, 8 block shots. A couple of things that stand out or front of mind in terms of the stats. 16 block shots for the Golden Knights. The motto in 23 was that it hurts to win. The reality for the Golden Knights this season is that you have players, you have a team, you have an understanding, a construct of how you need to play in order to win. John Tortorella used to talk about safe being death. For the Golden Knights, the fact that they are willing

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9: High above ringside at Ball Arena in Denver. Headed to the third period, Game 1 Western Conference Final. 2-0 Knights. Both goals in the middle period. Dylan Coghlan at 12:29 for Brandon Saad and Colton Sissons. 2.5 minutes later, with the Knights on the power play, Pavel Dorofeev on a magical pass from Mitch Marner. And the second assist to Tomas Hertl. 2-0 Knights as we head to the third, as we welcome you inside the radio booth. I'm Dan Duva, alongside Golden Knights insider Gary Lawless. 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
9: Avalanche start the third period on the power play, as they started the second period. Back in the first, Barbashev was called for holding Malinsky. Knights killed that one off. Two shots at the end of the first and one early in the second. Then Ben Hutton called for tripping Nichushkin late in the second period. And there's a minute 25 of carryover time. Third period underway. Colorado wins the draw, skating right to left. Vegas 2, Colorado 0 in game 1. Right to left, McKinnon finds Landeskog across the line. Down the slot, deflected puck. It ends up wide right of the goal. Landeskog rims it out to the right point. Taves. Rink wide left. McKinnon calling for it. Righty breaks in the left circle. Comes out high. Weaves away from Michael. McKinnon drops it down to the left goal line. Taken there by Natchez. Coming out high. To Taves. Back to Natchez. Out in front. A redirect in the air and sticked away. Ends up right circle. Carlson tripped up. No call. Feed goes left for Natchez. Righty to the middle. Taves shoots it wide right. Off the right corner boards, Landeskog to the right side wall. Dish down to the right goal line, but missed the stick. And it goes in behind the net. Landeskog after it. Comes loose off McKinnon's stick. Carlson forces it out. It'll go all the way back down. penalty at 27 seconds.
10: William really strong on that puck on the opposite side of the ice over by the goal.

0: Golden Knights bench. I thought he got hauled down, but he did a good job to get that last puck out.
1: Brock Nelson takes the headman pass left wing. Left half wall, and then it's knocked loose. Anderson and Hanifin defend now in the corner. Three Avalanche to it. Played low to high up the near boards. Malinsky, righty defenseman. Left for Natchez. Weaves away from Marner. Has to weave further. Passing to Malinsky. Shooting blocked out high. Goes right to Hutton out of the box. Gloves it to himself. Opens up. Closing. He shoots. Blocker save. Rebound. They score. Brett Howden on the rebound. On the shot by Ben Hutton. A jailbreak goal for the Knights. 3-0. A minute and a half into the third period. Brett Howden delivers his ninth of the postseason and the first career postseason point for Ben Hutton. Out of the box, Ben Hutton gloves the puck down to his stick, rushed up the right wing, figures that he himself can score, and a great blocker save by Wedgwood. Howden knocks it down and then tucks it in at the left post for the Knights' third goal of the game.
0: Now this is Brett Howden doing what he has done all playoffs, go to the net. And he has finished with aplomb all playoff long. The Avalanche are asking about Howden knocking that down with his glove. It's not a hand pass. He's allowed to knock it down and then take it himself. There's no issue there at all. And the referees just told the Avalanche, you got no argument here, guys. Ben Hutton right out of the box, as you said, holds it, waits, thinks, can I slide it over to Brett? When that's taken away from him, he puts the shot on net. Howden gets the rebound. That's easy to say, Hutton and Howden. And Vegas has a 3-0 lead.
1: I struggle with it every game. So the Knights build upon their lead. Brett Howden's ninth of the postseason. One behind his teammate, Pavel Dorothea, for the Stanley Cup playoffs lead. Howden from Hutton at 1:34. The Knights penalty kill is 2-for-2. Fourth line on the breakout for the Knights. Cole Smith gains the red line and pitches it in. All three goals against Scott Wedgwood. Came on in relief for game 5 against Minnesota after Mackenzie Blackwood had started a couple of games in a row. Wedgwood got the win in relief. 7 saves on 7 shots over 43 minutes from a beaten and tentative Minnesota team. Knights get the puck in. Coghlan to Hurdle, and now in behind Sissons, dealing with 3 Avalanche players. Hurdle joins in. Colorado gets the puck. Far boards Logan O'Connor. Cleared it out. Hutton knocks it down. Hands it off to Sissons to dump it back in. Gary, can you imagine Ben Hutton and Dylan Coghlan, who when the Knights' full lineup was in place, would not have been in the lineup? And here they have each recorded a point in the first game of the Western Conference Final. Coghlan a goal and Hutton an assist. And the Knights have a 3-0 lead early in the third, 3 minutes in. Dorothea dumps it in for the Golden Knights.
0: Well, at this juncture, Coghlan has upset the pyramid of Golden Knights defensemen. He has moved up in the pecking order from number one guy in the American League to top 6 with the Golden Knights, even when Lauzon is healthy.
1: In come the Avalanche, and Eric Pointward pass from the right wall out of the zone. Burns back to his own blue. Vegas using the opportunity to change personnel. Landeskog back in. Checked by Howden on the entry. Landeskog flung it down to the end boards. Vegas recovers. Dorothea, nifty handwork to protect it. Bank it forward. Carlson gets position left circle and takes it away from McKinnon left corner. Battle for the puck now ensues. Howden joining Carlson. It ends up deflecting into the protective netting out of play over on the far side boards.
0: Brett Howden. Now with 9. What do you have in the regular season? 12?
1: Yeah. He now has 18 career postseason goals. 9 of those 18, half, have come here in this postseason. And Howden has played 56 playoff games. Even strength goal just after the penalty kill. Knights, of course, have scored 4 times shorthanded. Howden with 3 of those 4. Marner assisting on all 4. Here's William Carlson, trailed by Marner on the entry left side. Carlson forced behind the net. Taps it behind. Howden and Marner are there. Howden to Marner. Rims it left point. Too much for McNabb. Will have to play it at center. Stick checked in the neutral zone. Give it away to Landeskog after pressure from Natchez, but that group of Avalanche needs to go off. I'll just dump it in. 3-0 Vegas. Early in the third period of game one. Knights fail to get it in. Here comes Lekkinen near side. Threw it in front. Redirect and a save. Carter Hart stays with a deflected puck. Snatches it with the glove. Brock Nelson on the doorstep. Thought he might have had the first Avalanche goal. But he tipped it right to the left hip. Carter Hart gloves it. A little flashing of the leather after he secured it.
0: Yeah, he stuck with that. He watched. You could see him trailing the puck the whole way. His eyes, he's locked in right on the puck and does not allow it to get by him. Although his teammates did their best there with some sloppy work on a breakout to put him in a bad position. Vegas has got to clean it up. Colorado has scored three or more in a period a bunch of times this year.
1: Knights get the puck out of the zone following the draw. It will be an icing. 15:20 to go in the third. 3-0 Knights.
0: Keegan Kolesar on his last shift, he went down in a heap. He struggled to get to the bench, and he's on the bench right now trying to work through something. I don't know if he'll be able to answer his next shift. Kyle Moore is looking over his shoulder, kind of talking to him, but Keegan is flexing one of his legs, trying to get whatever is bothering him out of that muscle.
1: Yeah, he's got the seat on the bench closest to the center red line. As you said, Kyle Moore standing right behind him. Knights get the D-zone drop. Hanifin sends it to center. Cole Smith, rink wide right. Anderson up to the red for Sissons to send it in without the icing. Dowd lands the check on the corner boards. Sissons follows up with the check. The Colorado gets the puck. As Gary mentions, Sissons in the spot where Kolesar has been. Fourth line right wing. Sissons has played plenty of hockey with these guys of late. Cole Smith, Nick Dowd, and Sissons. They go off now as they get the puck in. Of course, a very productive first round for that trio. Dowd, a couple of goals. Smith, 2 goals, 2 assists. Sissons, 2 goals, 2 assists in the first round against Utah.
0: So Vegas has Riley Smith and Braden Bowman as extras right now. And obviously,
1: here's an icing against Vegas.
0: The status of Mark Stone looms in the shadows right now.
1: With the team here in Denver on the ice with the extras this morning, but we weren't sure officially that he was unavailable until the team took the ice. John Tortorella declined to expand on injuries, as has been the case. Kellen McCrimmon also declined to offer an update when asked yesterday. And so Mark Stone is here. He was on the ice, but not ready to return. He is played 9 of the 13 Golden Knights playoff games this postseason. Knights get the puck after the D-zone draw. Dorofeev leading Eichel in on the left. Barbashev trying to do a return pass for Eichel, but it got tipped. Barbashev finds it, trying to throw it across to Eichel, but it's knocked down in front by Nichushkin. He races out, up to the blue. Saucers right. Collision in the slot. Centering feed, they score! Two Knights collide in front. Leads to the opportunity for Val Nichushkin. And the Avalanche now trail 3-1, 6 minutes into the third period. Second playoff goal for Nichushkin this year. And this one in transition. And aided by the Knights trying to sort things out in front, but ultimately colliding with one another in the slot. And it was just seconds after the Knights' top line had an offensive zone opportunity. But here Gary Coghlan and Hutton collide, and that spells danger.
0: Yeah, it looks like I don't even know which one sort of drifted into the other guy's area.
1: They were both reaching for the pass. There was a cross-ice pass. They both reached for it, and therefore slightly off balance. And in so reaching, they bump. And because they're slightly off balance, they both go down. And Nichushkin is unchecked near the net. And it's his second of the playoffs. Colton the assist at 5:54. And the Avalanche have their first goal of the series. And the Knights hope for a shutout. Thwarted. They are without a shutout win here in the postseason out of their first 8 victories. Backcheck steal for the Knights. They get the puck to the O-zone. Saad, Hurdle, and Sissons. Avalanche get it and clear it, but without clean possession. Again, Sissons took his last shift on the fourth line with Dowd and Cole Smith. And here is taking his regular shift with Hurdle and Saad. They get the dump in, and that group of players heads off.
0: A big goal for Colorado if they're going to climb back into this one. They had to get started, and now they have.
1: Colorado right to left. Natchez on the breakout. Hound in a stick check. Natchez stripped. Theodore reached in beautifully. Makes it look effortless. Just a little reach. Flick of the wrist. Knocked it off to Speedy Marches. Marty Natchez.
0: Well, he's really confident right now.
1: Theodore retrieves the puck behind his own goal. Howden tried to bank it forward. Carlson leaning, ooh, does pry it out. Comes off the sidewall and takes a Colorado deflection in. Yeah. Therefore, it's an icing against Vegas.
0: And he just missed Marner.
1: 13 minutes to go, third period, game one. Knights leading it 3-1. No goals in the first period. Vegas got two in the second, one early in the third. And now the Avalanche have one themselves. Nichushkin from Colton at 3:53. Now Nichushkin's 28th career postseason goal in his 89th playoff game. Left circle draw, Landeskog wins it. McKinnon curling at the outside left, carries it down to the left corner. Righty breaks behind the goal. Theodore engages. McKinnon shakes away. Deflected puck comes in front. Picked up by the Knights. William Carlson hooked, but at least one hands the puck out of the zone as a stick blade comes separate from the shaft out in the neutral zone. Avalanche go to their own zone to retrieve the puck. Theodore and William Carlson combining to prevent a chance there as Colorado is offside on the entry.
0: Yeah, Burns had to try and get around that stick, and then he missed a beat, and that allowed, I think Landeskog goes offside as a result of that.
1: And on that last clear by William Carlson that we saw, Gary, again, we've said this so many times over 9 years, William is so strong at skating through stick checks and hooks and trips that it could have been a penalty there had he gone down or looked more physically affected by it, but he skated right through it and no call. 12:33 to go in the third period. Vegas 3, Colorado 1. Presented by Lee's Discount Liquor, it's the Stanley Cup Playoffs on the Vegas Golden Knights Radio Network.
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1: Western Conference Final Game 1. Knights took a 3-0 lead. Colorado on the comeback trail. Nichushkin has the Avalanche first goal of the series. Now a loose puck. Cole Smith, a breakaway. Down the slot. The lefty shoots it wide. He got stick checked at the last moment by Manson. Rebound out to center. Here's Brock Nelson. Delays. Hands it off for Natchez. He shoots. Blocker save hard. Meanwhile, away from the puck, there was a collision in the slot. Cole Smith, again, nifty maneuver to get out to center. Skating one-on-one on Manson. Pressured from behind by Nichushkin. He just chips it in at the end of a shift. Cole Smith with 4 points in the postseason, all in the first round. Their breakaway opportunity. Dorothiev on the back check. Knocks the puck loose and out to center. Michael and Barbashev getting to it. Dorothiev enters the zone left wing. He pulls and shoots over the goal. Pavel with his 10th goal of the playoffs here today. Most in the postseason. Goals in four straight for him. Dorothiev on his backhand. Put it in front off a couple of sticks. Just topped over Jack Eichel's stick in the right side of the slot. Collision. Burns knocks two Knights into one another. Barbashev and Dorothiev. As the Avalanche break out, Lekkonen fires it in off the left glass. McKinnon gloved it down to himself. steers it away from Theodore, dropping it off in the left corner. Centering pass and a shot, high and wide right from Lekkonen. Right point, Taves. Threw it down the boards. Eichel engaging there on Landeskog. Rim around behind McNabb and Theodore combined to get it up the wall, but not out. Battle along the boards. Eichel on it. Coming to center with Theodore. Eichel across the line, right wing. Malinsky on the back check, knocked it away from Eichel. But he got the puck in, and the Knights try to change some players. With speed, Malinsky. The D-man flips it left corner and gives chase himself. Met by Anderson. 10:45 to go, third period. Vegas 3, Colorado 1. Game 1 of the conference final. Hanifin, far side, looks ahead. Found Carlson, checked as he clears. Colorado cuts it off at center. Kadri toward the left side. Colton lifts it in near side corner. Hanifin to it, cranks it around. Howden and Carlson after it. Deflected puck up and down the boards. Now rink wide left, Kulak. He shoots, blocked off Anderson. Rebound in the slot. Colorado collects. Nelson looking pointward to the line. A shot by Kulak. Knocked down. It's a free puck. It's in the crease. And then the referee blows the whistle. Carter Hart ends up in a seated position as Hanifin on his belly. Puck is secured by Carter Hart somehow.
0: The referee's completely ignored. Brett Burns put both of his arms around Pavel Dorofeev and wrestled him to the ice. It was a clear interference, holding, whatever you want to call it. They don't call it. And then Colorado goes to the other end of the ice and gets a scoring chance. Call the game in front of you. Don't manage the game. It's the playoffs. It's the Western Conference Final.
1: 10:07 to go in the third period. Knights got two in the second, one in the third. Avalanche have one back. Nichushkin from Colton. Vegas goals Coghlan, Dorofeev, and Howden. No penalties have been called so far here in the third period. Each team whistled for two minors in the game so far. Knights clear the zone. Theodore using the near glass to get it out. Turnover. Kolesar to the outside left. Crossing there with Cole Smith. Burns cross-checks him, and no call. Wes McCauley had looked away. No call on what could have been a cross-check. Burns taking liberties, increasingly so. Kolesar looks right to Wes McCauley as the puck goes out of play, saying, did you not see that? That's twice now in the Avalanche defensive zone. Earlier, as Gary just described on Dorofeev, and here on Kolesar.
0: Well, Burns can't keep up with some of these guys, and he's forced to take liberties. Referees need to call the penalties in front of them.
1: Burns in his 23rd professional season, 41-year-old, first-round pick of the Wild in 2003, has not missed a game since the 13-14 season. 9:47 to go in the third, Vegas 3, Colorado 1. Presented by Lee's Discount Liquor, it's the Stanley Cup Playoffs on the Vegas Golden Knights Radio Network.
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0: celebrates. Hey, Golden Knights fan, this is Jeremy Lozon. Let's get back to the action with Dan and Gary.
1: Welcome back. Knights lead the Avalanche 3-1. Game 1 conference final. Avalanche win a D-zone draw. Hurdle takes his man to the wall so the Knights can get the puck. McNabb backhands it in on net. Wedgwood peeks up and covers the puck just as Brandon Saad arrived. Coghlan from Saad and Sissons, the game's first goal at 12:29 of the second. 2.5 minutes later, the Knights got another one. Power play goal. Dorothea from Marner and Hurdle. And then after the Knights killed a penalty early in the third, Hutton out of the box had a 2-on-1 breakaway. After his shot was saved, Houndon put home the rebound, giving the Knights a 3-0 advantage. Then 4 minutes and change later, found a Chushkin from Ross Colton to get the Avalanche first goal of the series. 3-1 Vegas, halfway through the third period. No penalties have been called in the third. Avalanche have 5 shots this period. Knights have 4. Ozone draw. Tomas Hurdle to take it. And he wins it against Nick Waugh. Left wing try. That is wide from Hanifin. Anderson on the rebound. He could not rim it back from which it came. Pressured out high by Parker Kelly. Anderson kept it in the zone, however. Down to the right corner. Tomas Hurdle dealing with Josh Manson. Round it goes. Hurdle still with it. Flings it along for Sissons. Threw it toward the goal on the backhand. Stick to Saad by Wedgwood. Saad after it. Hampered from behind. Saad keeps the possession going. Try to give it to Hurdle, but it's stripped away by Nick Watt. Former Golden Knight comes through center. Left wing into the zone. All the way down to the corner for Parker Kelly. 9 minutes to go. Third period. 3-1 Knights. Feed right. Thrown across the net mouth and wide. An attempt by Taves from the right. Back toward the slot off Kelly's stick in the middle. And Hurdle gets to it for the Knights. Airborne clear. Glove down by Taves. Back in on the left, O'Connor. Works to the slot. Stick check. Good work by Sissons. Still staying with O'Connor on the near boards. Along the wall, down the boards. Hurdle there with Anderson. And then Hanifin comes over to help out. Up the wall it comes to the line. Taves down to a knee. Keeps it in. He shoots. Knocked down by Sissons. Picked up by Barbashev from the count. Skates in front of his own bench up to the red line and rolls it in. Barbashev grabbed on the entry. No call. Ross Colton grabbed him. McKinnon grabbed him as the Avalanche retrieve and traverse the neutral zone. Dumped in on the right. Run back from which it came by Landeskog. Dorothea tips it for Jack Eichel. Turns it over. Landeskog keeps it in the zone, but his pass got tipped and comes back to center. Unforced mistake there by Jack Eichel, especially with the top line out for the Avalanche. Tie up on the entry. McNabb knifes it away from Lekkonen, and Dorothiev sends it in. Burns quickly retrieves, whips it forward. McKinnon, end of a shift, dumps it in opposite corner. Kadri to it, back out high. Burns must play it in the neutral zone. And the Avalanche have to tag up. Howden on McKinnon, but he carried it back in before his team had cleared the zone, so it's offside. 7:38 to go, third period. Knights 3, Avalanche 1.
2: Well, this is, you just mentioned the no penalties in the third, and we are clearly, and you have to be bleeding time for the referees to lift their arm up, so don't expect anything easy the rest of the way in that respect. The Golden Knights, a real good job there keeping everything away from Hart, and knocked 2 minutes off the clock there. And that's, they need more of that here, because at some point in time, Jared Bednar is going to want to pull his goalie.
1: Knights have blocked 20 shots so far today. 30 shots on goal for Colorado. Dump in, and Howden wipes out, goes awkwardly into the inboards. He's up and skating toward his bench. In goes Natchez to the ozone for Colorado. Steers into the corner. Now to the slot. Malinsky shoots, and a blocker save. Rebound left corner. Around it goes to the right side corner. To the point, Malinsky, another try. Tipped on and a save. Rebound taken by Carlson. Skates to center alongside the Knights' right winger here, who is Cole Smith. With Carlson, who steers it around to Kolesar, returns it for Carlson, who tips it. Theodore thought about pinching in, but instead let Cole Smith go to work, checking Marty Natchez. Kolesar chasing Nelson, he steers it around. Kulak makes the breakout pass, intercepted by the Knights at center. Cole Smith played it ahead, but not all the way in. Now down gets a steal on the left side on Kulak. Feeds the oncomer. That's Saad. Knocked off his stick. Saad to the right corner. Nichushkin defending. Saad passes behind. Kolesar whips it out high. Anderson right. Theodore. He shoots it. Knocked down. In part, that was McNabb on the high left, throwing it across to Theodore. And the save was made after the attempt by Shea from the right point. Brings us down to 6:28 to go in the third period. Vegas in the lead, 3-1.
2: Howden got tripped as he was skating into the offensive zone, and he ended up sliding awkwardly into the end boards, and
1: he winces.
2: Yeah,
1: hopefully it's an obvious fine. Pain.
2: Yeah.
1: Yeah, I mean, he gets up and skates off on his own power, somewhat gingerly. From the draw side, a steal and a shot wide. He had an impressive pickpocket, but then didn't get all of the shot. Hurdle has the rebound left corner. Rims it around to the near side right. Malinsky couldn't clear it by Anderson, and it's sent back around by Ross Colton. 6 minutes and change to go in the third period. Vegas in the lead, 3-1. Avalanche defender Manson went down in the far corner, but he had teammates there for support. Jack Drury carries it out, lofts it on goal. Carter Hart makes the catch on the pop fly, secures it for the whistle. 5:56 to go. Knights 3, Avalanche 1. Keep an eye on the Knights bench and see if there's any movement from Brett Howden. We'll let you know after the timeout. Again, it's the Knights on top. They scored the first three, but the Avalanche, the most recent goal. Presented by Lee's Discount Liquor, it's the Stanley Cup Playoffs on the Vegas Golden Knights Radio Network.
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1: Back to the Stanley Cup playoffs with Dan Duva and Gary Lawless.
2: Golden Knights 3, Avalanche 1. 5:56 to go in the third period. Coghlan, Dorothyev, and Howden, the three Vegas goals. Nichushkin, the lone Avalanche marker. Ozone draw for the Avalanche. Keeping an eye on the Golden Knights bench, Brett Howden appears to be okay. Moving down the bench with Mitch Marner to his side, indicating that he's probably good for his next shift after he slid feet first into the inboards. Puck came in front of the Knights goal. Cleared away but not out. McKinnon to the point for Taves. McKinnon dumps it toward the goal. Hart the save and drops his stick. Covers it with his blocker hand and has the whistle.
3: 5:38 left in the third period. Shots are 33-26 in favor of the Avalanche. 3-1 Vegas here, and that shift, Braden McNabb does a great job closing off Gabriel Landeskog. Two guys that have been around the block in the NHL.
2: Landeskog is 33, turned 34 in November. Braden McNabb is 35, turns 36 next January. Knights got the puck after the draw. Anderson lifts it forward, bounces at the Colorado line. Barbashev propels it on goal on a bouncer, but it's steered away by Wedgwood. Malinsky did his best to box out Barbashev and prevent him from getting a clean control or a shot. Avalanche to the Ozone. Around behind went McKinnon with the puck. Deflected now. It goes behind the Vegas goal. Nate just on it with 5 minutes to play. Deflected puck off a stick and out of the zone. Knights try to change personnel quickly. Back in goes McKinnon towards the goal. Backhander wide from Natchez from the right half wall. Kadri kept it in the zone. Now it's gloved out of the zone. Slow moving puck. It will not be enough for icing. Knights now have Mitch Marner on the ice with William Karlsson and Brett Howden. Marner intercepts a breakout pass. Marner coming ahead right side. Sends it on goal. And Wedgwood tips it over to the far corner. Knights get to it. Karlsson sent it back behind toward Marner, but it got away from him. Kadri sets up Kulak on the entry. Feed goes to the right. Here's a try. Deflected across the net mouth and wide left. Kadri to the point. Manson to the right. Here's a point shot from Natchez. Blocked. Ends up on the near boards. Knights to it. Kept in the zone momentarily by Manson. Now left corner. It's Kadri. We have 4 minutes to go in the third period. Knights leading by two. Natchez. Stick breaks on the shot attempt. Marner in his kitchen. Bang pass Theodore to Marner up to the Colorado blue. Flings an opposite corner. Cole Smith gives chase. Checked in his pursuit of the puck. Down picks it up and rings it around. Hoping for Anderson. Cole Smith comes over like a freight train on Drury. But he did get the puck out. Avalanche in pursuit in the night zone. Down with Hanifin. Then Anderson for puck support. Airborne clear. Cole Smith reaches in, deflected puck, down waiting for his teammates to get onside, skates it in and one-hands it to the left corner. Collision behind the Colorado goal, Avalanche get the puck. Challenge on the breakout, another steal for the Knights. This time it's Parker Kelly, stripped loose by Cole Smith. 3:20 to go in the third period, Vegas leading 3-1 in game one. Burns from center sends it in. Off the goaltender's stick, it rattles in front. Eichel with great positioning, preventing a shot but a penalty coming. Is it a high stick? Looks to be against Vegas.
3: Yep. Shea Theodore.
2: Didn't see it in real time.
3: Nope.
2: Here comes the announcement.
4: Vegas, number 27, minor penalty for high sticking.
2: Haven't seen a replay yet. But it will be the third power play of the game for Colorado. They got a power play late in the first, carried into the second. Power play late in the second. They carried into the third. They're 0 for 2.
3: And Theodore goes to try and play the puck. And it looks like his follow-through gets Colton. Wedgwood out of the net, Dan. It's going to be 6-on-4 for Colorado.
2: But as we often talk about in these situations, there's a certain benefit in playing 6-on-4 as the penalty-killing team because you can take target practice at the empty net. If it were 6-on-5, you'll risk icing. Here, you can shoot it down on a penalty kill cleared, might get a goal. But it is a power play for Colorado. In the regular season, they ranked 27th. They had 45 power play goals compared to the Knights' 58. Here in the playoffs, they've got 6 power play goals, 1 in the first round, 5 in the second round, none yet today. Knights get a clear, and this one goes down, but wide left of the goal. It's on Rasmus Anderson, off target by about 20 feet. 3 minutes to go, third period. Knights leading 3-1. 6-on-4 for the Avs. With speed on the right, the entry. Natchez drops it off for Kadri. Eichel bumps in. Down goes Kadri. McNabb fishing for it. Puck goes out to the point. Held in there by Taves. Into the slot. Off the stick. Picked up by the Knights. Anderson flings it out. But not toward the goal. It'll go off the right side boards and down. Devon Taves getting an increased opportunity with Cale Makar's injury. Missing his first game of the postseason. Taves has been the power play guy in that spot. McKinnon with a shot attempt on the entry. Blocked by McNabb. McKinnon, great fake. Works it out in front. They score! Landeskog! It's a one-goal game with 2:20 to go. Power play goal at 6-on-4 for the Avalanche. Impressive maneuvering by Nathan McKinnon out of the right corner. Got it across the crease. Gabriel Landeskog, the captain, puts it home just left of the net. Landeskog with his fourth goal of the postseason. And of those, 2 on the power play. It's 3-2 Knights with 2:20 to go in game one.
3: McKinnon just puts on a clinic and he sheds Braden McNabb with a great fake. And Anderson loses Landeskog on the far post. It's a perfect pass and an excellent finish. Carter Hart gets his pad over there, but Landeskog elevates it up into the net.
2: It goes off the top of the pad of Carter Hart.
3: Yeah. 2:21. Wedgwood back in the net for now.
2: So it's a 3-2 Knights lead with 2.25 to go into third period. Power play goal for the Avs. Another third power play opportunity of the game. They're 1-for-3. Landeskog from McKinnon and Tates at 17:40. Knights get a clear. It'll roll down, and it is an icing.
3: This will bring Wedgwood out again.
2: We'll see with 2:02 to go. Avalanche trying to erase a 3-0 deficit. And Wedgwood does head over toward his bench. Third period goal scoring has been the strength for Colorado here in the postseason. 19 of their 37 goals have been in the third period. Add in today's 21 out of 39. 2:02 to go. Left circle drive. Here is Brock Nelson to take the faceoff against William Karlsson. Off the stick, it goes behind the Knights' net. McNabb picks it up. He'll fire it out. Gloved down by Taves near the center logo. McNabb was trying to score there. Marner prevents a clean breakout, though. Karlsson gets it at center. Avalanche will get it. They'll back it up. Taves behind his own net. Watched by Marner and then Karlsson. 6-on-5 for the Avalanche. Down a goal with 1:40 to go. Natchez from the center red. Dumps it in right corner. Counterclockwise around the rim. An airborne clear. Gloved at center by Taves after Theodore hoisted it out. Here's Natchez from the red line. Fires it right corner. Clanks around counterclockwise. Theodore to it for the Knights. Behind from McNabb. He blasts it around the rim. Kadri knocks it down. Fight for it near the right corner boards. Avalanche get it. Taves right point. Back to the half wall. Taves again straight on. To the left. In the near side circle. McKinnon to Taves again. Taves straight on. Back to the left. McKinnon. Flashes to the middle. Landeskog knocked down. Knights got it, but could not clear. Taves another glove play to keep it in the zone. Sharp angle shot saved. Scramble in front and the whistle. With 59 seconds to play. Brock Nelson on the doorstep. The Carter Hart reached in and secured the puck. Lost his goal stick on the play, but does secure it with now 1 minute to go. Final minute brought to you by Credit One.
3: Jared Bednar calls timeout, and he gets down on the front of the boards. He's got the grease board himself. He'll be drawing it up for Vegas John Stevens is down talking to his group. Tortorella comes over and says a few things, but Stevens is drawing something up for his crew.
2: Of course, you remember, Gary, Colorado in the game against Minnesota last Wednesday. Wild had built a 3-0 lead in that game. Colorado rallied to tie it and ultimately win it overtime. Kulak had the overtime winner. One regular season goal for Kulak, and that was his first playoff goal. And it was the overtime winner and the series clincher. Can Colorado do that again? We have a minute left to tie the game. Vegas 3, Colorado 2. Knights got two in the second, one in the third. Conlon, Dorothea, and Howden. Here in the third period for the Avs, Nichushkin from Colton, and Landeskog, a 6-on-4 power play goal from McKinnon and Taves. Remember, no Cale Makar for the Avs, no Mark Stone for the Golden Knights. A minute to go after the Colorado timeout. Wedgewood, the goalie, is on the bench. 6-on-5 for the Avalanche. Left circle faceoff. Carter Hart will watch the draw to his right. Brock Nelson against Nick Down, two veterans. Here we go. To the corner it goes. McNabb gets the puck. He is undercut and goes down. Avalanche get it as a result. Feeds to the middle. Taves a shot pad save. Eichel the rebound. He lofts it toward the goal. Wide. Race for the puck. Down ahead of the pack. No icing. He scores. Nick Down turns on the afterburners. Empty net goal. And the Knights lead by 2 with 45 seconds to play. Jack Eichel tried for the empty net and missed. But not by too much, went off the end boards and to the oncoming Nick Dowd. And he races to the puck and from a somewhat difficult angle, right circle, sends it into the open goal. And the Knights have a 2-goal lead once more with 44.5 to go. Dowd's third of the postseason and first one since the opening round against Utah.
3: It's another play that starts with a Carter Hart save. 6-on-5. Bunch of people in front of him. Taves gets the shot through. Hart comes up with a save. Goes to Eichel. He flings it down the ice. As you said, misses but not by much. And then Dowd buries it.
2: Jack Eichel's 15th assist of the postseason, leading all players. Avalanche get it back in. To the bench goes Wedgewood. 6-on-5 again. Battle for the puck on the near boards with 30 seconds to play in game one. Avalanche get it out high. Here's Malinsky, one-timer blocked. Sissons in the way. Malinsky again, left a Burns try. Save! Rebound secured by Hart. It was under his right pad. Brief hesitation as the referee tried to figure out where the puck was under the right pad of Hart near the left post.
3: You want to win the Stanley Cup, you need elite goaltending. And Carter Hart has supplied it for Vegas tonight, Dan. That's the 38th shot for the Colorado Avalanche. And Carter's only allowed 2 to get by him.
2: He told you that in the first round series, his save percentage was 898. Second round series against the Ducks, 935. We'll let you know what the percentage is after this one comes to an end. After the draw, puck around the boards, tie up along the right wall, 14 seconds to go. Puck to the corner, Knights get it. Looking toward the empty net once more. Dowd doesn't shoot it this time. He'll just bank it in. 5 seconds left. No icing. Burns retrieves, but this one is headed to the books. That's all she wrote in game one. Vegas 4, Colorado 2. The Knights use a 3-0 lead on their path to victory. Coghlan, Dorothea, Howden, and Nick Dowd to make it a 4-2 final. The Knights take a 1-0 series lead in the Western Conference Final. Carter Hart does finish with 36 saves on 38 shots. And that would be a 947 save percentage, barring any adjustments to the shots on goal. 947 is the percentage of 36 out of 38. And Gary, the Knights kept the high-flying Avalanche offense off the board until the third period. And they got their first goal after two Knights defensemen collided. Sort of a broken play leading to the Nichushkin goal. They scored their second marker at 6-on-4. Power play goal, Landeskog from McKinnon and Taves. But that's it. Knights did well to keep that high-flying offense at bay, relatively speaking. Of course, worth noting, there was no Cale Makar. Devon Taves, in most situations, playing in that role. The Knights got the game's first goal. That is the Seventh time that has happened in the playoffs. They're now 6-1. They took a lead to the third period. They're now 7-0 when that happens. And obviously they held on despite bending just a little bit. And they hold on, win it 4-2 here in game one.
3: Well, at 3-0, it didn't feel like a 3-0 game. Colorado had chances. Carter Hart was better than Wedgwood tonight. There's no question about that. And Vegas was, you know, the guys that got chances, they buried them. And a lot of really good stories going on. And you mentioned Cale Makar. The other side of that is Vegas still without Mark Stone and Jeremy Lauzon. So, you know, you get to this time of the year, there's no excuses. Everybody's got injuries. People are banged up. It's who can play through it, who can get the best goaltending, and who can get on a little bit of a hot streak.
2: And who steps up for those injured or absent players. And again, Ben Hutton and Dylan Coghlan were not Golden Knights players at the start of this postseason. The third pair was Lauzon and Korzak. And what do you know, both Coghlan and Hutton record points today. Their first career postseason points. Coghlan a goal, his first NHL goal in 5 years. Coghlan from Sod and Sissons at 12:29, 1-0 Knights. Dorofeev with a power play goal. 2.5 minutes later, Dorofeev from Marner and Hurdle. Of course, Dorofeev leads the NHL in postseason goals. Marner leads the NHL in postseason points. Then the third goal, third period. Hutton was in the box. Jailbreak skates in 2-on-1. His shot is saved, but the rebound put home by Brett Howden. So Hutton gets a point there, and the Knights had a 3-0 edge. That goes as the game-winning goal in what is a 4-2 final score. That was the third goal. Howden's ninth of the postseason. But again, Coghlan and Hutton were not among the top six defensemen for the Knights when the playoffs began. They now comprise the Knights' third pair, and they both had a point today. And they helped the Knights win it 4-2. Again, Nick Dowd, the empty net goal, fourth-line centerman. Turning back the clock, he put on the afterburners to chase down that puck that Eichel threw toward the open net. He was ahead of the pack to negate the icing and then put the loose puck home for his third of the postseason. He had 5 goals all regular season between the Capitals and the Golden Knights. Now 3 in 13 playoff games.
3: Now the Golden Knights have now stolen home ice from the Avalanche. The Avalanche won the President's Trophy, and as a result, they're going to have home ice as long as they're playing in the playoffs. But with this loss, if Vegas wins all its home games, series is over. So the Golden Knights have flipped that. That's how important it is to get a split when you're in the other team's building. And now it's time to get greedy. Vegas needs 3 more wins to win the series. They need 7 more wins to win the Stanley Cup. That's the kind of, that's the rare air you're getting into right now. They are the closest of any team left in the playoffs now. Montreal and Carolina, they both need 8, and so does Colorado. Montreal and Carolina haven't started yet. They'll go tomorrow, and then it's great. It's a game every night right now. East one night, west the next night. The start times have been fiddled around with a little bit, so that whether it's West Coast, East Coast, the games are starting early. It's really a great time of the year. Stephen Wacom, Vice President of Officiating, and George Peros, who is the head of the Department of Player Safety, they're in the building tonight. They go to the hotel. They get on a plane tomorrow morning for a rally. They go to that game. Then the next morning, they come right. They go, the next 2 weeks, they are back and forth across, from Denver or Vegas to Carolina or Montreal, and they'll be at every game the rest of the way.
2: We'll have a live interview momentarily. Cole Smith will be joining us. Cole really turned on the physicality there down the stretch, and multiple occasions, Gary, helped the Knights keep the Avalanche at bay with forecheck. And Cole Smith will be our guest momentarily.
3: I don't know if I told you this, said this to you last night at dinner or this morning in the Uber. You know, Cole Smith's not going to win the Conn Smythe. But if the Golden Knights continue to have success, he is one of those players that has brought something every night where you can, you know, who will be one of the unsung heroes? Cole Smith. He has been physical. He's been fast. He's been tenacious. He's been a problem for the opposition. And I'll tell you what, if the Avalanche didn't know anything about Cole Smith prior to tonight, they do now.
2: Cole Smith, 30-year-old from Brainerd, Minnesota, undrafted from the University of North Dakota. had been a Nashville Predator his entire career until the trade March 3rd. 42 games with the Preds, but finished up with a grand total of 63 regular season games, 8 goals, 12 points. Now in the playoffs, 13 games played for the Knights, 2 goals, 2 assists for 4 points, but among the more physical players for the Golden Knights today. And Cole Smith will be joining us momentarily. And we'll see how things change going into Game 2, Gary, day after tomorrow, with, again, Cale Makar unavailable but termed day-to-day by Jared Bednar. Mark Stone unavailable today but did skate with the extras this morning. You wonder what things might be done from each head coach for the lineups going into Game 2 day after tomorrow.
3: Yeah, well, it's all about health. That's first and foremost. And then, you know, does Jared Bednar look at his group and say, you know what, we'd be better off with a little more speed on the back end or a little bit more mobility on the back end? He's got options. He's got Blankenberg was not in the lineup tonight. They also took out... I've lost the name for a second, but there's another defenseman that played in the last game, and he's not involved in this one as well. So they have options over there on the Colorado side for Vegas. You know, John Tortorella probably looks at his group and says, well, we won. If Mark Stone is healthy, that, you know, the fact they won doesn't matter. Mark Stone goes back in the lineup and would have to make a change. And for me, that becomes an interesting dilemma. It's a great problem to have, but are you touching the top six at this stage? That, you know,
2: if you're asking me, Gary,
3: I am. Yeah,
2: I would say no.
3: No, I would have to agree with you.
2: Yeah.
3: And so we just a little story. We talked to Dylan Coughlin about his goal being shown on Hockey Night in Canada when we were last when we had him on in between periods, and now he is on Hockey Night in Canada getting interviewed by Sean McKenzie. He's got the Hockey Night in Canada towel wrapped around his shoulders. I can tell you, growing up in Canada, it's what every kid that plays hockey dreams about. That is a moment that you wait your life for, and he's getting it right now. And we've gotten to, you know, we've known him for a long time. We've gotten to reacquaint ourselves with him, and so have his teammates, and they are pulling for him. Like, a bunch of guys have said to me in the last couple of days, boy, has he ever helped us, and what a great guy. It's a really fun story for the Golden Knights.
2: When the Golden Knights began in 17-18, Coughlin was still playing junior hockey in the WHL for the Tri-City Americans. And then the following season, 18-19, turned pro and was with the Chicago Wolves for the Calder Cup playoffs. And remember, was injured, got a puck in the face. And, of course, you worry about the health going forward. Eventually, a couple years later, up to the NHL. His first 3 NHL goals came in the same game, a hat trick, March 10th, 2021. Grand total of 6 NHL goals in his career, all in the regular season as a Golden Knight, but none in 5 years. Back in the NHL for the playoffs, last 5 games, and Dylan Coughlin scores the first goal today of the game and the first goal of the Western Conference Final. Put the Knights in front 1-0 and route to a 4-2 victory in Game 1. So we'll have a live interview coming up, again standing by for Cole Smith after the Knights are victorious in Denver. Not only did we see on television, Gary, the Dylan Coughlin goal, but earlier on the broadcast they showed a photograph of Coughlin holding those 3 pucks from that game in Minnesota all the way back in 2021. Now the only other thing he's got to do is score at T-Mobile Arena. All of his NHL goals have been on the road. I mentioned the 3 in Minnesota, in Montreal, in New Jersey, in New York, and now 1 here in Denver. But he has not yet scored a goal at T-Mobile Arena, so we'll see. 4-2, Vegas defeats Colorado in Game 1 of the Western Conference Final. Cole Smith will be our guest momentarily. Cole Smith in his 18th postseason game here today. Let's go downstairs now and let's welcome Cole Smith to the broadcast. Hi, Cole, Dan and Gary in the radio booth. Thanks for coming by. Congratulations on the win here today. Western Conference Final, you're among a few guys who are playing in the Conference Final for the first time. What was it like?
5: Yeah, I mean, it was awesome. Great atmosphere here. The team played well. you know, it's going to be a hard game out there, especially against this team. They're really good, really skilled. So no matter what lead you have, they're not out of it. And so it's going to be hard-fought battles. But, you know, it's only a few times in your career do you get a chance to play for something like this. And so just trying to make the most of it.
3: Your line mate Nick Dowd gets a goal, and you guys had a bunch of offense in the first round. You've started out here in the third round with some offense. I know that's not the focus for you guys, but you're pretty happy for one another when you do score?
5: Yeah, for sure. I mean, that's not our sole focus. We're trying to drink energy and, you know, change the tides and be really hard on the forecheck. But, you know, when you're playing well like we did in the first round, we were able to score some goals there. You know, second round, I thought we played pretty well, but, you know, we wanted to get on the score sheet a little bit more. But nice for Dowder to get one tonight. We had some looks tonight. We could have put a couple more in, and so we just got to keep going at it.
3: Playoffs are a weird time, and, you know, injuries, whatever. Dylan Coughlin gets called up, and I think he kind of probably opened some eyes in the dressing room with his ability, and tonight he scores. Maybe talk a little bit about Dylan and what he's brought to your group.
5: Yeah, he's been great. Obviously, with me getting traded over here, I didn't know much about him when we first called him up, but he's been playing great. Huge goal for us tonight, and I think the following shift, too, he had some great blocks in front of the net, and so, you know, he found his way in the lineup, and he's sticking there because he's playing hard and playing the right way. And, you know, it's awesome to see. He's a great guy.
3: From our perspective, this was – I know you were up 3-0. It finishes 3-2. This was a close game. There's mm-hmm. not a lot to pick between these two teams.
5: Yeah, for sure. I mean, all the ice on the, tonight was contested. It's going to be like that all series long. I think it's going to come down to guys' little plays, blocking shots at little moments. It's going to come down to taking a little bit of ice time and, you know, guys just finishing on little plays like that. And lucky enough, we were able to get a few tonight, more than them, and, you know, we want to keep doing that.
3: Are you having fun?
5: Oh, yeah. This is great. Like I said earlier, there's only a few times in your career where you get a chance to chase something like this and have a team like this and have an opportunity, and so just making the most of it, and, you know, it's a blast.
2: Cole, there were 65 hits combined in today's game. Knights had 34, Avalanche had 31. You had 8 of the Knights' 34, game high. How would you imagine the physicality to impact the series as it goes along?
5: Yeah, I mean, it's a long series. You know, we want to make sure that they know we're out there, especially as a fourth line, not letting anybody have free ice. That's something in my game. I think I took a few hits tonight that were pretty good from them too, but, you know, that's part of the role. You're going to give some, you're going to take some, and so it's part of the identity we have to play with and just got to keep doing it all series long.
2: If you were telling somebody about Carter Hart, what would you tell them?
5: He's a gamer, man. He's been playing really well. You know, we hang him out to dry a couple times, and he makes huge saves. And so he's one of the reasons why we are where we are right now. And, you know, we're going to keep leaning on him, and he's going to be there for us.
2: Number one star today, 36 saves on 38 shots, Carter Hart. Our guest has been Cole Smith. Cole, thanks very much. Congrats. We'll talk to you soon.
5: Thank you very much. Appreciate it.
2: Cole Smith appearing in his first conference final. There are several Golden Knights who have been here, but, Gary, several who have not. And witnessing, experiencing firsthand how the postseason intensity ratchets up the further you go.

0: Game 2 of this series, day after tomorrow. Again, a 5 o'clock start Pacific time, Friday the 22nd, 5 o'clock. And, of course, we'll have the pregame show with Ryan an hour beforehand. 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Montreal plays Carolina tomorrow, 5 o'clock Pacific, Thursday the 21st. Montreal at Carolina starting the Eastern Conference final. That's a wrap on our broadcast this evening from Denver. Big thanks to our engineer in the broadcast booth, Jesse Trujillo, who had a doubleheader today. Baseball down the street, hockey playoffs tonight. Great show, Jesse. Thank you very much. Big thanks to our engineer back in Las Vegas, Joe Costa. Great show, Joe. Thanks to our broadcast assistant, Doug Latuca. And thanks to statistician extraordinaire, Ray Lebeuf. For Golden Knights insider Gary Lawless, Dan Tuva saying so long. And have a great night, everybody. Postgame show is next with Ryan Wallace. 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
1: It's the Vegas Golden Knights postgame show. 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
6: Welcome into the Vegas Golden Knights postgame show. The Golden Knights defeat the Colorado Avalanche 4-2, take game one of the Western Conference Final. A 1-0 series lead for the Golden Knights. Game 2 Friday, 5 p.m. puck drop, 4 p.m. pregame show. As we go back to the radio booth, bringing the voice of the Golden Knights, Dan Tuva. And you know, Dan, you look at game number one, obviously a strong performance from the Golden Knights. An even game, even though Vegas did have a 3-0 lead, it was one of those scenarios where you look at these two teams, you expect that it's going to be close, and it certainly was in game one, as you expect it will be the rest of the series.
0: Yeah, no doubt about it. And when Jared Bednar and John Tortorella have been asked about the earlier starts and perhaps lack of practice time, there are no extra days in the series, it's every other day, both coaches sort of dismissed the need for practice time. These teams know what they're doing. they have their identities, they know their strengths, they know each other, and they're going to know each other even more intimately as the series goes along. But these are established teams with lots of experienced players who've won the Stanley Cup, so it's just a matter of who goes out and plays. I'm interested to see how it unfolds, of course, but so often it does come down to who makes the big play or who gets the good bounce. And today the Golden Knights got more of that than did the Avalanche. Of course, you always keep in mind that absent players, because they're on the precipice of returning, both Mark Stone for the Knights and Cale Makar for the Avalanche, both of these teams really take on a different aspect when they are available, which is no disrespect to any of the other guys. There are stars on both of these teams, but of course Stone and Makar are true difference makers. So we'll see if that affects the series, but yeah, it's close. You know, special teams will be important. You know that it's going to be pretty tight both ways. Each team gets one power play goal today. Both goaltenders were very good, but Carter Hart was simply better. And in the end, that's probably the difference in today's game. Colorado has the pushback. You know, two Knights collide on the first goal. But those same two defensemen, Coghlan and Hutton, each chipped in a point. Coghlan's first goal and Hutton's first assist, their first career postseason point. So, again, you can't bank on, let's say, Dowd, Coghlan, Hutton, collecting postseason points, but oftentimes in big playoff games this tight, it's those sorts of players who will make a difference.
6: No, and that was certainly the case tonight for the Golden Knights, but you also had the usual suspects on the score sheet as well. Brett Howden, his ninth goal of this postseason. Pavel Dorofeev, his 10th goal of this postseason. Mitch Marner on the score sheet as well. When you can get the depth contributions, but you're still getting it from the top of the lineup, it bodes well, especially this late in the playoffs.
0: John Tortorella used the word clutch to describe Pavel Dorofeev. Goals in four straight. And you know, Brett Howden in that department too. Today is third game-winning goal of the postseason. And two in a row. He had the game winner of Game 6 in Anaheim. And now, Ryan, with those three game winners for Howden, that ties the Knights' playoff record. Five different players have done it, and Howden is, that's incredible, 12 goals in the regular season, just a couple winners. Nine here in the playoffs, three of the nine are game-winning goals. So that's clutch, for sure. And we'll see how it unfolds, who the hero might be from night to night. And a Marner had an assist today. Jack Eichel, no points in consecutive games, but, I take that back. He did get the assist on the empty net goal, so pardon me. Mm-hmm. I forgot about the assist on the empty netter. So Eichel does get an assist. But, you know, Jack only has the one goal in the postseason, and which is to take nothing away from his playmaking. 15 assists leads everybody in the playoffs. But you know that there will be a moment, if the Knights are to succeed in the series, where Jack Eichel can make an impact, where he can take over offensively and score a big goal. So there are still those moments for other players, as you said, and the same can be said for Colorado. Nathan MacKinnon had a franchise-best six-game goal streak coming into this one, and it was snapped by the Golden Knights. Makes a great assist on the goal by Landeskog, but in a lot of cases, the star players will cancel each other out. They're just so good on both ends of the ice. That'll be the interesting story to follow as we go. I mean, these teams have been great through previous postseason. Stanley Cup winners both in the last 4 years. Avalanche in 22, Knights in 23. And you heard Brandon Saad on the pregame show when he was a member of the Avalanche in 2021, winning the President's Trophy but losing to the Golden Knights in the second round of the playoffs. Saad thought the Knights were going to win the Stanley Cup that year. So these teams know each other very, very well.
6: Now, when you look at, and you mentioned Carter Hart, who I thought was exceptional again, and you and Gary ran through his numbers from round number one to round number two, and certainly here in game one of the Western Conference Final, Hart has just seemingly gotten better and better and better the more reps, the more games, and the deeper we've gone into this postseason.
0: Indeed, and we also must keep in mind the fact that he has not played this much hockey in a long time. It's been a couple of years. And, you know, he returns in December for the Golden Knights, and he's, you know, just trying to get back into game shape. All the conditioning you can do, it just doesn't make up for NHL hockey. And then the injury happens in January, misses a few months, comes back, and all of a sudden his old coach is his new coach. And now he has played 16 consecutive games going back to the regular season. Aiden Hill hasn't played since that shootout loss in Seattle back on April 9th. April 9th was the last time that a goalie other than Carter Hart was in net for Vegas. And as we brought up on the pregame show with Tortorella today, the fact that the Knights had 6 days between series, haven't played since the clincher against Anaheim Thursday the 14th, that was the most important aspect of that break, Carter Hart. Because he's played all these games, you know, you're used to playing, you know, if you have a tandem and a rotation, you know, you're going to play one game every 5 days, perhaps. And if you get on a little run, you might play two games in 3 days, et cetera, et cetera. Here he's played 16 straight, but because of that break between rounds two and three, unlike the break between rounds one and two that was shorter, Carter Hart, real beneficiary there. He's played every minute of the postseason for the Golden Knights. And as you said, Ryan, just seems to get better and better. The numbers bear that out. But also, going back to the word clutch, he makes the big save in the big moment. He gives up two today, but still, he gave up four goals in the game four against the Ducks. But other than that, you know, he's been limiting opposing teams to, you know, under three goals on pretty much a nightly basis, as he did here again.
6: All right, Dan, last one for you. When you start to think about the playoffs, obviously it's all about adjustments. What are your expectations, early as they may be, going into game two of this series?
0: Yeah, of course, it depends on the health of Cale Makar. Obviously, if he's available, that's a big thing for the Avs. You know, he's Jared Bednar has been asked about Cale Makar since game five against Minnesota a week ago.
6: Yeah.
0: Makar visibly hampered and, you know, significant, you know, okay, hampered. How rough is it? And, you know, here we are a week later and he cannot play today. So does he just need a couple more days? I don't know. You'd have to be concerned if you're an Avalanche fan. Jared Bednar said day to day, did say he expected Makar to play in this series, but was not any more specific than that. Clearly, Makar's return would affect things for the Avalanche. I'm not sure that there's much you do to the forward combinations. They got everybody healthy again. Lekkonen had missed the last couple of games. So I'm not sure that you change too much there. But on the blue line, if Makar can't go, Jack Eichel didn't play a ton today. He had the lowest time on ice for the Avalanche, so maybe you consider a change there. On the Vegas side, similarly, if Mark Stone can return, clearly he's going to go in, then it would just be a matter of where. You know, Brandon Saad now has a couple of assists over the course of the last three games and played a little bit more today than he had previously. So, there's certainly some potential for tinkering with the Knights' third line when Stone returns. I would not touch the top six forwards, and I think that the defense, you keep exactly how it is.
6: All right, great stuff as always, Dan. Enjoy the rest of your night. We'll chat on Friday.
0: Thanks, Ryan. Good night.
6: That is the voice of the Golden Knights, Dan Duva, helping us break down a 4-2 victory for the Golden Knights in game number one of the Western Conference Final. Vegas leads the series 1-0, with game two coming on Friday, 5 p.m. puck drop in Denver against the Colorado Avalanche. We'll take a break, come back with more in a moment. Presented by Lee's Discount Liquor, you're listening to the Vegas Golden Knights Radio Network.
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6: 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The Golden Knights defeat the Colorado Avalanche 4-2 in Game 1 of the Western Conference Final. By virtue of winning Game 1, the Golden Knights have a 1-0 series lead, with Game 2 coming on Friday in Denver against Colorado. Postgame injury report is brought to you by UMC, the exclusive hospital of the Vegas Golden Knights. We're going to be looking at injuries on both sides of the ledger, Colorado and Vegas. Mark Stone skated today in Denver with the taxi squad, Black Aces, any designation, the extras for the Golden Knights. It's the first time Mark Stone, to my knowledge, has been on the ice, so that is a positive development in Stone's ability to come back and play in this series in the Western Conference Final. On the other side of the ledger, you have Cale Makar, who did not play today for the Colorado Avalanche. Those are two players that are incredibly important to their respective clubs. We know what Mark Stone brings to the table. We know what Cale Makar brings to the table, so we will keep an eye on that as this series progresses. Golden Knights also without Jeremy Lauzon. He missed the entire second-round series against the Anaheim Ducks and missed Game 1 here of the Western Conference Final. So, again, we'll keep an eye on things. Lauzon, Mark Stone, Cale Makar, the main absences here in the Western Conference on both sides. Okay, highlights in this game. No scoring in the first period, so we pick it up in the second. The Golden Knights open the scoring when Brandon Saad set up Dylan Coughlin's first career playoff goal.
0: As the Knights get the puck back the other way, that was Brock Nelson. Saad on the left to the middle, and a drive by Coughlin. They score! Dylan Coughlin, his first career playoff goal. 1-0 Knights, 7:30 to go in the second period.
6: Dylan Coughlin from Brandon Saad and Colton Sissons, 12:29 of the second period, made it 1-0 Vegas. Then the Golden Knights extended their lead just over 2 minutes later with a power play goal from Pavel Dorofeev.
0: Knights come in. Here's Marner working through the slot. Puck came off his stick. In front, they score! Marner to Dorofeev, and the Knights take a 2-0 lead. It's a power play goal.
6: 10th goal of the postseason for Pavel Dorofeev on the power play for Mitch Marner and Tomas Hertl. 15:02 the second period, 2-0 Vegas. Golden Knights would take that two-goal lead into the third period, and they killed off an Avs power play that extended their lead 90 seconds into the third with a rebound goal for Brett Howden.
0: Goes right to Hutton out of the box, gloves it to himself, opens up, closing, he shoots, blocker save, rebound, they score! Brett Howden on the rebound on the shot by Ben Hutton. A jailbreak goal for the Knights, 3-0. A minute and a half into the third period.
6: 9th goal of the playoffs for Brett Howden. The assist to Ben Hutton, 1 minute, 34 seconds into the third period, made it 3-0 Vegas. But the Avalanche were able to break the shutout 4 minutes later with a deflection goal from Val Nichushkin.
0: Barbashev finds it, tried to throw it across to Eichel, but it's knocked down in front by Nichushkin. He races out, up to the blue, saucers right, collision in the slot, centering feed, they score! Two Knights collide in front, leads to the opportunity for Val Nichushkin, and the Avalanche now trail 3-1, 6 minutes into the third period.
6: Second goal of the playoffs for Val Nichushkin from Ross Colton, 5:53 of the third period. 3-1 Vegas. Then later in the period, after Shea Theodore was called for a high sticking penalty, the Avs pulled Scott Wedgwood and pulled to within one goal on Gabe Landeskog's fourth of the playoffs.
0: Blocked by McNabb. McKinnon, great fake, works it out in front, they score! Landeskog! It's a one goal game with 2:20 to go. Power play goal at 6-on-4 for the Avalanche.
6: Gabe Landeskog from Nathan McKinnon and Devon Taves on the power play, 17:39 in the third period, 3-2 Vegas. So the Avalanche would pull Scott Wedgwood again. They'd be looking to tie the game up, but the Golden Knights were able to ice it with about 45 seconds left thanks to Nick Dowd's empty net goal.
0: Taves a shot pad save, Eichel the rebound, he lofts it toward the goal, wide, race for the puck, down ahead of the pack, no icing, he scores! Nick Dowd turns on the afterburners. Empty net goal, and the Knights lead by 2 with 45 seconds to play.
6: Third goal of the playoffs for Nick Dowd, an empty netter from Jack Eichel, 19:15 of the third period. 4-2 Vegas, and all that was left in the game was the final call.
0: Dowd doesn't shoot it this time, he'll just bank it in. 5 seconds left, no icing. Burns retrieves, but this one is headed to the books. That's all she wrote in game one, Vegas 4, Colorado 2.
6: There you have it, 4-2 the final. The Golden Knights double up. The Colorado Avalanche take game one of the Western Conference Final. That means the Golden Knights are 3 wins away from the Stanley Cup Final, one win closer to the ultimate goal. Take a break, come back with more in a moment. Presented by Lee's Discount Liquor, you're listening to the Vegas Golden Knights Radio Network.
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6: It's VGK postgame show. The Golden Knights defeat the Colorado Avalanche 4-2 in game one of the Western Conference Final. Vegas leads the series 1-0. Game two Friday in Colorado, 5 p.m. puck drop, 4 p.m. pregame show. You know, you look at this game for Vegas, it wasn't perfect. Like, you're not going to get perfect games. We've talked about this. It's never going to be a full 60-minute effort. And that's because the other team's trying to win, too. Colorado Avalanche won the President's Trophy this year, best regular season team. But there was something Gary Lawless said toward the end of the broadcast that I thought was just perfect, because it leans in heavily with how I feel about most things when it comes to the playoffs. Playoff hockey is different. It's not the same as the regular season. We can all sit here and think that just because one team has a dominant performance in the regular season, that all of a sudden that means they're unbeatable in the playoffs. It's just not the case. It has not been the case for a long time. If it were, President's Trophy winners would win the Stanley Cup year over year over year, and it just doesn't happen that way. And everyone seems to be confused when it happens, inevitably, that the President's Trophy winner gets knocked off. And we can talk about curses. We can get into that if you want to. I just happen to believe that there are some teams that are able to win games in the regular season when they are seeing a different opponent night in and night out, night in and night out. One of the best examples that I can think of is the Carolina Hurricanes. And it's worth kind of pointing out, because Carolina's got Montreal tomorrow, Eastern Conference Final. They have yet to lose a game here in the playoffs. And the thing about Carolina is that they can surprise teams in the regular season. On a Tuesday in October or December or February, if you're in a situation where you know you've got Carolina and you understand that they are going to push the pace and push the pace and push the pace, and you're not ready for it, you're not up to the task, or you just had a really tough game the night before, it's the second half of a back-to-back, there are going to be points that are put on the board for teams like that because of the way that they play and how difficult it is to hold that standard night over night in an 82-game regular season. But when you get into the playoffs, when you get into a series, when you get into a situation where you can game plan, where you understand exactly what is coming game after game, shift after shift, period after period, you're in a much better spot. And so when we look at what Colorado did in the regular season, I'm not taking anything away from them. But this is, in many ways, the first time this postseason for Colorado, and you can quibble about whether or not Minnesota believed or didn't believe, they were missing a couple of key pieces, not unlike the Golden Knights. But the reality is, I think this is the first time Colorado this postseason is playing a team that they know isn't intimidated by them. The Kings overmatched. The Kings haven't won in the playoffs in a long time. That's not the case for the Golden Knights. Minnesota, yes, they are able to get out of the first round this year, but they ran into a Colorado team that was just better than them in every facet. For the Golden Knights, they're not the same team that they were in the regular season. And there are a lot of different reasons for that. But you can't argue with the traction that they've gained under John Tortorella. And speaking of Torts, let's hear from the man.
17: From him post-game one victory, Denver.
18: Intense situations. What did you see in the closing minutes tonight?
19: Yeah, when they score the first one, I just like the way we handle ourselves. I thought we checked... for most of the minutes after that, I thought we checked very well. Stopped making plays. We were doing a lot of flipping of the puck and lost a little bit of our forecheck. I'm not worried about the team in those situations and found a way.
20: Left side, second row.
21: It wasn't immediate that you put Marner together with Carlson and Howden, but eventually it did find its way to that. Is it surprising you in any way how good the chemistry has been with that group?
19: You know, we tried when Bill came back, we tried it, and I don't know. Coaches just try different things, and if something sticks, it's usually two guys that usually can play well with one another. That one kind of had some glue to it right away. It's an important line for me because I can use them not just in offensive situations, but on both circles in our end. It's a very important line, especially with Stoney being out.
20: Right side, third row, Eric.
22: Given your history with Carter Hart, what made you believe that when you got here that he was going to be your guy?
19: Well, he was hurt when I got here. I'm not sure. Did he start playing with me right away? Yeah. Carter Hart's a hell of a goalie. He was great in Philly for me, and we've got two good ones. You know, Hilly's kind of been put off to the side a little bit, but that's a guy that just won a Stanley Cup a couple years ago in Hilly. But Carter is I think he's grown so strong mentally. I don't think much bothers him. He is just zeroed in, and he's going to have to be. Because we've got a little bit of work to do here.
20: Right side, front row.
23: John, what is it about your team where, yes, you've had a lot of games this postseason where you haven't had control of the puck, but you're able to get goals, you're able to stop people's shot suppression. What is it about this team where they're so comfortable without the puck and they can win games as if they've had the majority of the puck?
19: Yeah, I thought tonight, I'm not exactly sure about your question. I thought we put some good minutes in tonight when we had the puck. Where we struggled is when you turn the puck over against that team or you don't get it in at a certain time or they get a second opportunity when you don't get it out, they're dangerous. And those are the things we need to improve on. I thought we checked pretty well in front of our net. There was a lot of action in the night. Carter Hart was just outstanding. So, again, I keep on answering the question. Our players aren't fazed. They know... We've gone over how we want to play. It's not changed from series to series, quite honestly. We're trying to play our game, not worry too much about countering off another team. We're going to try to play our game, and I think they feel very comfortable in it.
20: Left side, fourth row, Gary.
24: Dylan Coghlan gets a goal for you tonight. He stepped in and given you some pretty good minutes. what's worked for him within your group, and are you able to have a little bit of gratification when a guy
2: has the history that he's had, gets a score, his first goal in a Stanley Cup playoff?
19: When you say Dylan Coughlin to me, I think of no fear. I don't think he's afraid to make a play. I think he's one of our best defensemen since he's been with us and in the lineup as far as gaps. He's not afraid to stand up in plays. I just think he plays. I don't think he's a bit unflappable as far as just some of the things. That's the toughest position to play. And, Kelly and I were talking about him the other day. You just never know that position when a guy matures. It's you got to be really careful giving up on D, because you just never know when they mature. Maybe this is his gateway, right? Because he's given us some solid minutes. I'm happy for him because he's plugged along, and with his background, it's a huge goal for us because the game was going both ways and they had momentum. He's an easy guy to pull for.
20: Left side, second row.
19: Yeah, I think in talking to Ryan Craig down in the minor league team, I know Craiger thinks so highly of him and was a very important part of that team. I think one of the best compliments you can give players is that they're just hockey players. They just want to play. I don't think he gets caught up in anything. He just tries to be the best he can be, and I just think he has an inner confidence about himself. And huge minutes for us when we lose. That was a big loss for us when we lost Lousy there, and he stepped right in and has done a really good job.
20: Take a few more right side back row.
3: You talked a bit about the team playing on the road and how you feel like it might actually be an advantage for you guys. What does it say about the group that they were able to come into a hostile road environment today and take game one?
19: Yeah, and it goes back to the couple of the earlier questions as far as I think they've seen it. Most of the guys have seen it, have felt it. As I've said in the prior series, I think it's sometimes easier for the away team in these type of situations to play. I think you can use it to your advantage. Great building tonight. They understand the situation. It doesn't need to be explained to them. I think they're prepared and expect what's going to happen before it comes their way, and they just go out and play.
20: Two more. Right side. I lost track, sorry. Right side, fourth row.
4: Didn't look like it was the start you guys wanted, but you weathered it. And from there, the momentum swing seemed a little bit more even. What changed?
19: Yeah. I'm not sure I agree with you. I didn't like to. For a few minutes, no. But I liked our overall first period. To come into this building against that team in this type of situation, where they kind of try to blitz you, I thought our first period was good. It was a good road period for us. We had some major inconsistencies. We didn't play a flawless game by any means. We got some timely goals. We got some great saves at key times. We have work to do. And nice to get the first one under your belt and get a win. But we have plenty of work to do when we're playing against that team.
20: Last one, right side, front row, Danny.
5: I know you just said not a flawless game, but when you got all four lines checking like that, is that the kind of perfect checking game you envisioned with all four lines going the way that they did?
19: Yeah, I thought we checked. I thought we checked fairly well for a number of minutes of the game. There are some things that we have to improve at. They're going to be better the next game. We're going to have to be better. There's plenty to do as far as we get ready for game two, but we're going to have to check first. It's too dangerous of a team. We have to get better at that part of the game. We had some good minutes, but we still need to put more in.
20: Thank you.
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6: It's the extended postgame show on Fox Sports Las Vegas. 4-2 the final. The Golden Knights defeat the Colorado Avalanche in game one of the Western Conference Final. Vegas leads the series 1-0. Game two Friday, 5 p.m. Puck drop in that one, 4 p.m. pregame show. All right, let's go. 702-876-1340. That's the number. 702-876-1340. The Golden Knights went into Colorado. Didn't play a perfect game by any means, but controlled large pockets of the game and beat Colorado on home ice. The first loss for Colorado at home this postseason. If you're a Golden Knights fan and you can hear my voice, you need to pick up the phone and dial the number. This team is three wins away from a Stanley Cup final appearance, and the hockey world seemed to believe this was going to be an easy series for Colorado. And I've been trying to say it for a while now. The regular season does not compute to the playoffs. And that's not to say that the job's finished for the Golden Knights. It's far from finished for Vegas. This is one of four that they need in this series. But the reality is, there's a blueprint to beating the Avalanche. And for the majority of this game tonight, the Golden Knights were able to play to it. And if they're able to do it three more times, they'll be able to beat Colorado and punch their ticket to the Stanley Cup final. 702-876-1340. Sal, buddy, don't call. We don't need you to call in. You don't have to text us and tell us you're not calling in. That's a little much, man. Again, 702-876-1340. That's the number. 702-876-1340. Fantastic start to the Western Conference Final for the Golden Knights. Let's bring in Ben. Hey, Ben, how you doing?
0: Hey, Ryan, how's it going?
6: I'm good, man.
0: Oh, man, dude, we are just starting to feel it. I know there's still such a long path to get to the Stanley Cup Final, but what a statement win by the Golden Knights tonight, man. You know, everybody in the hockey world on social media, in hockey circles, abs in four. This is going to be a cakewalk for Colorado. Colorado is going to sweep the floor with Vegas. It's not even going to be a series. And here we are. And it's not just that Vegas won. It's how they did it, man. Like, the defensive sticks were so good throughout that entire game. Whether you're talking about Dylan Coughlin, Noah Hanifin, who I thought was excellent tonight, Shea Theodore, seven blocks, looked awesome. Their defensive effort slowed down the speed of the Avs, and they contained them so well.
6: Yeah, I loved the Golden Knights on the defensive side of the puck. I thought the commitment to taking away the middle of the ice in the defensive zone, frustrating Colorado in the neutral zone. Like, Vegas has a blueprint. They have a structure they need to get to in order to beat Colorado, and I thought they did a great job of that tonight.
0: A lot of times during tonight's game, the Avs would send a guy into the high slot, and if you go back and you watch some highlights against Minnesota or LA that they played in the previous series, they just send that guy to the high slot, open up, wide open for a slot shot, and it usually hit the back of the net, and that's how they generated a lot of their offense. Vegas stymied that all night tonight, man, whether it was just the center hovering there or the defenseman stepping up and playing a really good gap. It looked fantastic. I do also want to point out just some perspective that I'm having right now. Mm-hmm. This was a tumultuous season for the Vegas Golden Knights. You know, yeah. 39 wins is the least amount of wins that they've ever had in a 82-game season. They had more losses than wins. They said goodbye to their Stanley Cup winning coach. Said goodbye to an original misfit in Zach Whitecloud. Not really a misfit. He played one game, but said goodbye to a Stanley Cup championship in Zach Whitecloud. A lot of turnover this season. A lot of tough decisions being made. And honestly, through it all, I kind of had the pessimistic point of view of, man, this team does not look like they have a shot at winning. And a lot of people who called in shared the same sentiment. Man, dude, we are 3 wins away from a berth in the Stanley Cup Final and 7 wins away from bringing Lord Stanley back to the desert. It's remarkable. So thank you so much, and have a great night, y'all.
6: Yeah, great stuff, Ben. Thanks so much for the call. Really appreciate it. 702-876-1340. That's the number. Let's bring in Mike. Hey, Mike, how you doing?
1: Yes, Ben, it is remarkable. And I want to meet the person who had Dylan Coughlin to score the first goal in the Stanley Cup Western Conference Finals. That person is a sage. I want to get advice from that person, whoever that is. But what an amazing night. What an amazing night. Not that it was a surprise so much to me anyway. I believe that we had a more than a puncher's chance. And without Makar in the lineup, I think that had an effect in the game. Maybe not win or lose, but it had an effect. Explain something to me, if you would, please. When anybody gets somebody to just dash out of the penalty box and get onto the ice, they're often a factor within the first 2 seconds that they hit the ice. Do they stay out for a regular shift, or do they go back to the bench eventually or quickly?
6: Yeah, I mean, it depends on what's happening in the play, quite honestly, Mike. Like, obviously, in this situation for Ben Hutton, it's a great block from Brett Howden that goes right to Ben Hutton out of the box. It's a 2-on-1 right there in front of you. So you're going to take the ice. You're going to try to make a play. Now, if the puck was still in the Golden Knights zone and Colorado had possession, my guess is Ben Hutton in that situation is going straight in to the zone to try to help out and you know, get into the play as quickly as possible. And then if the play is in the offensive zone, say the Golden Knights are able to send it out, puck goes down into Colorado's zone, penalty expires, Ben Hutton's probably sprinting across the ice to get off so that you've got, you know, 3 forwards on the ice and 2 defensemen. So it really does depend on what's happening in the play, the area that the puck is on the ice and who's got possession, that's going to determine whether or not you stay on, try to make a play, go into your own zone to try to help out, or you're trying to get off as quickly as possible so that you can get three forwards and two defensemen, or you know, whatever the combination of players that are in the box, into a more typical configuration.
1: Okay, so each situation is its own unique setting, and yeah, that's a good explanation of the whole thing. I guess we 2 years ago, it wasn't very long ago, we had a 2-0 lead by going to Dallas and winning the first two, and then here come the Dallas Stars to Vegas, and they win an overtime game, and suddenly the whole series tilted, and we lost it. So let's not get cocky, but let's get excited, and everybody in VGK land has every right to be excited about this one. Thanks so much.
6: Yep, good stuff, Mike. Thanks so much for the call. Really appreciate it. All right, let's go to Tony. Hey, Tony, how you doing?
11: I'm doing well. How are you doing?
6: I'm good, man.
11: So I was highly impressed with the way the Golden Knights played that game. I you know, it obviously two strong teams, two big teams, two quick skating teams, and what I liked about that was the ability of the Golden Knights to just stymie the flow. And what I mean by that is that at the end of the game, I noticed that John had three forwards. I don't know if they were forwards, but it was like a 1-3-1. So you had one guy up front pushing the Colorado breakout into the boards on either side. And you had three guys standing on the blue line with a defenseman behind, kind of a trap. And he was using that pressure to slow them down. And obviously you don't want MacKinnon to be gaining that big speed that he has, because he's a phenomenal player in his ability to deke and to change directions. So I think that was the key, the ability to take away the neutral ice, to take away the fast flow coming out of the Colorado breakout. And of course, when they're in the defensive zone, they're swarming everybody. It's always two men on one puck carrier. I just want to say, I had mentioned to your, you have like a show in the afternoon, and they had asked, text in, what are the keys to winning the game? I said, well, number one is Torts, because he has the strategy. Number two is Carter Hart. Number three is Marmer. And I think that goal that Marmer, you know, I don't know how he did that, you know, skating full blast into the corner and then, you know, turning the puck around at 180 degrees back into a one-timer into the net, surprising, you know, under the goalie, Underwood, I think it was, or Wedgwood, I don't know what name it is, but, you know, and then, of course, you know, you have Carter Hart making phenomenal stops. At the end of that game, there was so many possibilities of tying that game, and he was there. And, you know, I picked Vegas to win because of the way they play, and the way that John has them playing is playing to their full potential. Big bodies, contact, slowing teams down and taking advantage. And you have a great superstar in Marner. Marner is a phenomenal scorer. He does things that people don't always appreciate. He was the person that set up the winning goal in the Four Nations Cup to McDavid. He has hands, he has speed, and he's a dynamite player. You guys, you know, you look good, and you made Colorado look ordinary tonight, and that's not an easy thing. So kudos to you guys, and double parlay for Tony in Montreal is I want to see Vegas play Montreal. I think that would be one of the greatest series that the hockey's seen in a long time. Anyway, that's my take, guys, and thanks for taking my call, and go Vegas.
6: All right, good stuff, Tony. Thanks so much for the call. Really appreciate it. 702-876-1340, that's the number. We're going to take a break, take more of your phone calls on the other side of it. It's the Extended Postgame Show on Fox Sports Las Vegas.
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6: Extended postgame show, Fox Sports Las Vegas, 4-2 the final. Golden Knights defeat the Colorado Avalanche, take game one of the Western Conference final. Game two Friday, 5 p.m. puck drop, 4 p.m. pregame show. 702-876-1340. Again, that is the number here if you'd like to join us. Have your say as a Golden Knights fan. Everyone but Sal. He's not calling in anyway, but boy, is he big mad because the Golden Knights are winning in the text line. I don't know. It doesn't make any sense to me. Anyway, 702-876-1340, everybody but Sal. Let's bring in Wynn. Hey, Wynn, how you doing?
30: I'm doing fantastic, Ryan. It's so good to hear your voice. Heading back to the hotel from the game here in Denver. I like everything about tonight. Everything. Unbelievable. I wish there were more Knights fans that traveled because it's victories are so much sweeter. And the barn is loud, but they get real quiet when they get beat up or beat them up tonight. I love the contributions from Lynn, from Ben, the guys scoring points that normally don't score points. And bring on game two, bring on three, four, bring on to the next one, as I always say.
6: Yeah, good stuff, Wynn. Thanks for the call. You know, again, it's a single game, right? Like, this is one win, one game, one victory for the Golden Knights. But I think that there's a lot to pull from it. When the Golden Knights are checking well, when they are taking away the middle of the ice, when they are really good and structured through the neutral zone, they can frustrate teams. That's just the reality of the situation. So, for Vegas, the blueprint is there. The question that I have... when it comes to Colorado specifically is this. In 21 against the Golden Knights, the Avalanche got frustrated. I thought when they won in 22, the frustration when things aren't going your way would subside. They'd be able to lean in to that experience of winning and just find their way without getting, again, frustrated. And I think there's something about the Golden Knights and the Colorado Avalanche. I can't put my finger on it. It's beyond explaining at this point. But there's something about Vegas. They like finding ways to frustrate Nathan MacKinnon and the Colorado Avalanche. So with all that being said, that's going to be the tell in this series for me. I thought tonight, at times, Colorado got too frustrated, overly frustrated, and it played into the hands of the Golden Knights.

0: in 2026. 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
0: And away we go, providing wisdom for the great unwashed here. Yes, great aspirations, fire in our belly. It's Ask Ben. Your questions, our answers, bringing a lot of gumption to the radio. And now, the Koopa Loop with the reading of the questions.
3: All right, we're going to start off with a question from Alf, the alien opiner.
0: I've met him. Hi, Alf.
3: Yeah, me too. He wants to know, where's your favorite place to stay in Vegas when you're footing the bill, not comped?
0: If I'm paying the bill and I have endless money, I'd stay at the Circa in old Vegas, downtown Vegas, whatever they call it there. I love that hotel because it's clean, it's new, it's nice. They have a massive sports book. If I'm going cheap, I'll stay at like the Plaza, because that's a really seedy place in Vegas. I'll go stay there. What about you, Lorena?
4: Yeah, if I'm footing the bill, I'm out with the homeless people on the sidewalk, my guy. No, I'm kidding. Coop gets really good.
0: There used to be a Greyhound bus station right near the Plaza, which was the most depressing place I've ever been. I don't know if it's still there.
4: You know, but if you know, maybe you have a flight that leaves at an odd time, or you don't want to get a place, you know, you could always find somewhere cozy in a casino to chill for a bit. But no, Coop gets really good deals.
0: Well, yeah, he gambles a lot. Well, Coop, where do you stay? What's your go-to? MGM? Where do you go?
3: Park MGM. Whether or not I'm comped, that is my go-to place because it is entirely non-smoking.
0: Gotcha. All right, that is huge. Next, what do we got?
3: Shane in Des Moines would like to know, if you could get an all-expenses-paid trip to a meet-and-greet in another country, where would you go?
0: I'd like to go to New Zealand, Australia. I haven't really been anywhere, so any place. I don't know that I want to go to Pyongyang right now. Probably not. I think Iran's off the list. But yeah, I'd like to just go check out places and places I haven't been. But I used to do a lot of radio stuff in New Zealand, so I'd like to check that out, or Australia. That would be fun. What about you, Lorena?
4: Yeah, I'm thinking Australia myself.
0: All right. Perth, Australia. What about you, Coop?
3: I would have to agree. Like Shane says, I'm assuming Coop would go to Italy, but I do love Italy, but I have been there before. So I think I would pick Australia just because I want to go there, but it's not like high on my list of places that I'm going to pay to go.
0: Yeah. Soon, and we've been on in Australia for years. For some reason, they put us on. I don't know.
3: God, right. And there's, you know, there's a few like famous, you know, listeners that that I would like to meet out there.
0: There you go. Okay. What is next year's? Ask Ben, your questions, our answers. If you like this bit, we do it every week at this time. If you hate the bit, it's only once a week, so who the F cares? Next!
3: All right. The King Rory would like to know, have you ever had to put out a fire?
0: Well, not a real fire. It's like, you know, the kitchen, there have been a few times the flames shot up, something, there was a paper towel and some other stuff that caught on fire, but that's not a real fire. So I'm gonna go no. Those are like temporary holy crap moments. Lorena?
4: I don't cook, so. Well, the one time I did, I was making chicken strips, and I had the oil way too hot, and it literally shot up in flames, and I didn't know what to do. I was so new to cooking, and I decided to throw water on the oil, And really bad idea. It was just not,
0: yes,
4: not good.
0: Generally, they don't teach you to do that. What about you, Coop?
3: Same as you. It was, you know, it was at a party. Somebody opened a box of Portos over a candle, and then the box of Portos lit on fire.
0: Oh, that sucks.
3: Yeah, yeah.
0: Well, the funniest story was actually at Fox Sports Radio, where there was an accident in, I don't know if you were here, Coop, out on the street, and this car was on fire, and one of the producers got the smoke, what do you call it, the fire extinguisher.
3: Oh, yeah.
0: Put out the fire. And the company sent a memo. Don't do that. You know how expensive it is to put that back.
4: Oh, my gosh. Stop. Yeah,
0: I swear to God. The guy's a hero.
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16: The Vegas Golden Knights and the Colorado Avalanche are ready to start your weekend off the right way with Game 2 of their Western Conference Showdown on Friday. 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

0: Two pros and a cup of Joe, Fox Sports Radio. LeVar Arrington, Brady Quinn, Jonas Knox with you here. Coming up top of next hour, we'll call it 10 minutes from now. The pressure is on for one coach in the NFL. We'll tell you who it is right here on FSR. 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
1: In Case You Missed It.
0: Guys, in case you missed it, Nolan Smith of the Philadelphia Eagles was arrested this past Friday. He's accused of speeding and reckless driving in Georgia, the Twiggs County Sheriff's Office told ESPN.
3: Where did he go to school?
0: Well, that's part of the story here.
3: Where's he from?
0: According to notes taken by a member of the sheriff's office that night, Smith was clocked to going 135 miles an hour in a 70-mile-an-hour zone on the interstate at 10:41 in the evening, a representative said. He made bond. He was released shortly after the arrest, the sheriff's office said, adding that a future court date for Smith has been issued. What's going on in Georgia? Like, it's now to the point to where there's got to be something happening here. What am I missing when it comes to the Georgia interstates?
4: I have no idea in regards to why it seems like Georgia football players have a propensity to constantly get caught speeding. Not just speeding. I mean, it should be reckless op as bad as they are. But I'm not sure if it's the types of cars, if they're racing, if there's some sort of like underground race league like no one's aware of, but it seems like every single time it's a player getting caught for speeding, he somehow played football at Georgia for Kirby Smart. It's bizarre.
5: I don't know, but I don't know, man. It's like, slow down. Everybody speeds a little bit, but drag racing, like, come on. You getting arrested off of it? Come on, man. You're going too fast.
0: 135 and a 70.
5: That's bananas. Fast. 135 is fast anywhere.
0: Yeah.
5: on any street.
0: It's unbelievable.
5: Or highway. Yeah. We are
0: Hey, it's Jonas Knox. 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
21: On the Thunder Radio Network, that was the final score. Caruso off the bench at 16 points. The MVP, Shai Gilgeous-Alexander, 30 points and 9 assists. Game 2 of the Eastern Conference Finals between the Knicks and the Cavaliers will tip off on Thursday at 8 Eastern Time. In the Stanley Cup West Final, Game 1, the Golden Knights defeated the Avalanche 4-2. In baseball, the Dodgers blanked the Padres 4-0. Blue Jays held on 2-1 against the Yankees in the Bronx. And the Brewers shut out the Cubs 5-0. Chicago has lost 5 in a row. I'm Monty Bolaños.
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0: he's from Lancaster, Ohio. He's what I call country smart, right? Like, so you might talk to him and not think he's the smartest guy, but he's the smartest guy in every room he walks into. You know what I mean? And yeah. So he is, he's been very successful down there. And so like when I go and visit him, you know, he's done the HVAC for a lot of the big buildings down there and made a ton of money doing it. So like I've seen Nashville grow through like when I visited him. And one thing I've noticed is like the infrastructure of the city, like I'm not sure the infrastructure has kept up with the growth. And so that's the part of Nashville that's going to be interesting to me. Cause I've like one thing I've noticed in Nashville is you can get on the road at 2 o'clock and it's already rush hour. And like my buddy would explain to me, he's like, the city's growing so freaking fast that like the highways, like all of it, like it's the public transportation can't handle it, you know? And so I'm interested to see what a Super Bowl looks like in Nashville, but it does have some of the advantages that New Orleans has in that it's walkable. There's a lot of things to do downtown. So that part of it should be good. Yeah. And I mean, it's like the other thing is too, like, you know, one of my buddies brought this up to me too. It's not necessarily like the weather's not necessarily going to be great then there, right?
1: Early February?
0: I mean, it's kind of like iffy.
2: It might be cold. It might be rainy. But I hear the weather's pretty good in Nashville, though.
0: They don't have a real winter.
2: You're
0: but
2: right.
0: Like, I don't think it's far enough south where like it's like they don't have a real winter, like a winter like that you or I or everybody here but Jonas grew up in, right?
1: Oh,
0: like,
1: come on.
0: But. Yeah, but you're soft. You don't know what a real winter is.
1: Oh, come on, Albert.
3: Hell yeah.
1: Hey,
3: that'll be Albert.
1: Seen rain.
3: Get his ass, Albert.
1: Hey, Albert, for the
0: is
1: record, it was...
0: Am I right? Brady LeVar, am I right?
1: AB, it was...
3: You're 100% right.
0: If it
3: claims he's been to Illinois like three times in his life.
1: AB, it was 53 degrees when I drove in this
2: say,
1: morning.
2: 50s. Yeah. Well, it's 50 degrees. It's 50s in February in Nashville.
1: Yeah, we're looking at 78 later on. So come on.
0: Yeah, so... Anyway, but that part, yeah. But I think overall, it should be a great Super Bowl city.
1: Well, Albert, always a good time. We appreciate it. You can get him on X at Albert Breer, senior NFL reporter, lead content strategist at the MMQB. And if you do see him, don't be fooled. 50 years old never looks so good. Okay, never
0: I'm
1: looked
0: not
1: so
0: there
1: good.
0: Yet. Don't put that on me yet.
1: Well, hey, but when you're out there,
3: is this,
1: that
3: what is it, 2030, by the way? We've got some time.
1: Yeah, we got it. By the way, we do have Atlanta coming up, and I know you were pointing out Atlanta still doesn't have a date for their Super Bowl, which is interesting. So that's a whole other.
0: Very interesting.
1: All right, so AB, we'll do it again next week.
0: All right, thanks, guys.
1: There he is. All right, Albert Breer with us here on Fox Sports Radio.
3: So tell you what, man.
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3: No, Albert finds a way.
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1: All right, so coming up next here on Two Players.
3: Hey!
1: Hey!
3: Hey! How about Albert taking a shot at you, Jonas? I love that.
1: I know. What did I
3: do? Kind of came out of left field.
1: Yeah. What did I do? I'm just sitting here minding my own business, and he's got a fire off rounds.
3: You're kind of soft, though. You know what I mean?
1: Listen, man, I'm from the 309. You know that.
2: Just right.
1: All right. So,
2: 808.
1: Coming up next segment, we are going to slap it around here on a Thursday morning. That'll be yours right here on FSR. 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
11: 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He scores.
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11: 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Great rates, none of the bull. So the Athletic, and I think this is the second year they've done this. I could be wrong. And it's a lot. There's a lot of tiers. It's kind of confusing to me. They should simplify it. But they come out with 5 tiers, and they've introduced the first 4. And they have sub-tiers. So, like, you have, like, tier 2, and then, you know, tier 2A, tier 2B, tier 2C. It's a lot. They got to clean it up a little bit. But it's interesting. In tier 2, they haven't introduced tier 1 yet, when that'll be the top players in the league, like a Luka or a Jokic. Tier 2A is like Steph Curry, Jalen Brunson. Tier 2B is Jaylen Brown, LeBron James, Tyrese Maxey. So I've said this, salary caps, not baseball, but salary caps make everybody's salary count. If you pay your third best player what a number 2 player should make, it limits how much help you can add to the roster. I've always said Austin Reeves, a good player. On a championship team, he's either your third or fourth best player. That is seen as hate. Well, the tiers came out. He is a tier 3 player, and he's not 3A. He's deep into 3B, almost.

0: 3-pointers. Yeah, at five.
1: He's had a game with 5 3-pointers.
0: Billy Owens' cousin.
1: Yeah, against Billy Owens' cousin. He's had a game-winning layup. It might have been JV. It might not have been. It was definitely JV.
0: Yeah.
1: Okay. And he drove past people all the time. Yeah. Great handles.
0: Don't make fun of me. Late bloomer.
1: Feels like you should have done more with that career.
0: What do you want me to say?
1: I mean,
0: I had the gift of shooting. I didn't have the gift of height. I was this size in high school. I could have played center. There were times where they started me at the five.
2: You and Jamal Skinner?
0: Yeah. Oh, he was good. We are
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18: Breaking news is veteran NASCAR driver Kyle Busch has died at the age of 41. Busch won 2 Cup Series titles in his career, winning 63 races in the circuit during his 21 seasons. It was announced earlier today by Richard Childress Racing that Busch was hospitalized with a serious illness and that he would not be racing this weekend.

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11: Knights come in. 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Puck came off the stick. In front, they score! Marner to Dorofeev, and the Knights take a 2-0 lead.
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11: 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Eichel the rebound. He lofts it toward the goal. Wide. Race for the puck. Down ahead of the pack. No icing. He scores! Nick Dowd turns on the afterburners.
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12: Welcome in, Vegas Golden Knights Insider Show, Fox Sports Las Vegas. Ryan Wallace, Darren Millard, Jared Justice hanging out with you for the next 2 hours as we break down Game 1 of the Western Conference Final. A big 4-2 victory for the Golden Knights yesterday. How we doing, boys?
13: Win's a win.

0: Off to a winning start for the third straight series. Not a bad way to kick off the Western Conference Final and a fifth trip to the third round in 9 years. That was a pretty good hockey game last night. That was a fun game. I know it was tense for the first half. Vegas never trailed, which always feels better. But if you just like took a step back and you were a person in Wyoming or you were a person in Sioux City, then you were entertained with that hockey game. That the two best teams in the Western Conference put on a nice show last night.
1: Yeah, they absolutely did. I was thoroughly entertained. I thought it was a really good game, very competitive game. Pretty even game, even though the Golden Knights had a 3-0 lead. It did feel like one of those scenarios where, you know, Colorado was right there in the background, and I thought there were a couple of standout performers for the Golden Knights, one of which being Carter Hart. And the Golden Knights, they accomplished the job, right? They get that first win in Denver. They are going home with at least a split, but now the opportunity is there to be greedy and try to get the next one.
0: Well, I think both teams left the rink last night and could be happy with how they played last night and were mm-hmm. performed. And on the Colorado side, couple of bounces go your way. You finish on a couple of chances. So you think about the Kadri opportunity at the end of the first period. That's a puck that if it goes in and it falls, it's a much different game. So I think Colorado could be happy with the way they played, and Vegas, obviously, with the win, is really pleased walking out of there with an opening game victory and guaranteed to go home at the very least 1-1.
1: Yeah, I think for Vegas, they executed at a really high level offensively, right? Like their opportunities, their chances, they buried their looks. And, you know, you continue to get production out of the likely sources, the Brett Howdens and the Pavel Dorofeevs of the world. Another really strong game for Mitch Marner. And then you get some unlikely sources of offense, right? Dylan Coughlin, he gets his first career playoff goal. So you like that from a Golden Knights perspective. Nick Dowd ices it with an empty netter, an important goal for the Golden Knights. And then, you know, you mentioned the Kadri opportunity for Colorado. Logan O'Connor ripped one off the bar in the first period as well. So certainly some opportunities, some chances left on the table for the Colorado Avalanche yesterday.
0: Okay. I'm going to be fully transparent here. I didn't know Nick Dowd could skate that fast. He turned on the afterburners there. I rewatched that empty net goal as many times as I've watched an empty net goal in recent memory, because I was curious, how did he get that big of a jump on Colorado? And John Tortorella brought up an interesting point today, and we'll get to his availability shortly. But everybody else, when the puck is shot towards an empty net, pulls up. Watch it next time there's an empty net opportunity and the puck goes down the ice. Everybody in the rink on the ice pulls up a little bit, waiting to see if it's going to go in or not. And Nick Dowd had his head down and was tracking it. And again, I watched it 4 times last night to see how, and there was a great low angle from the empty net zone, and you could see him just put his head down and go, and everybody else was watching the puck, and that's the way he was able to get a step on everybody. And once again, an empty net goal feels pretty good for the team that scores it, and it's deflating for the team that allows it. So next time somebody offers up the theory that empty net goals shouldn't matter in personal stats, i.e. Alexander Ovechkin and what he's been able to do, just point to that feeling last night for the Vegas Golden Knight fans. But that was the icing on the cake. Not trailing was great. And Dylan Coughlin, let's go to his performance last night. Just over 10 minutes. Mm-hmm. And he had a couple of chances early in the game, and he was off net. And Brian McCormick and I, as we want to do, text back and forth during the course of the game, and we were just lamenting. He gets those good looks, got to be able to bear down and hit the net. And I don't know whether that was in his mind. It's not something that I want to talk about in front of everybody, more just one of those off to the side conversations. When he got that beautiful feed from Sop, and he's in a perfect spot to shoot, is he less after being off net, worried about picking a corner and just making the goaltender come up with a save. It's not a shot or location that is used a ton closer to the five hole. But I think he surprised Scott Wedgwood on that shot location. Yeah. And being able to zip it on that spot. The goaltender's generally thinking like wide to the blocker side, high to the glove, or just over the pad on the glove side. You're protecting those spots. And it's almost one of those like fake outs where you go right at it, like penalty kicks in soccer. How often do you see somebody just go right at the goalie because they're going to opt to go one side or the other? That's what it reminded me of with Dylan Coughlin. But the play that I want to really compliment him on was breaking up a 3-on-2 in the second period. Mm-hmm. And he left his feet and was able to block the pass coming across. And that one stood out to me as a remarkable play, because at the end of the day, he is a defender and he's earning his ice time, his minutes, based on being a defender and being responsible out there. And the goal was incredible. The goal gave them an opportunity to lead and feel better about themselves. But the play at the end of the second period secured the opportunity to go in up a pair and feeling confident. And that was a play that for more of a hockey purist as opposed to the goal was something that I appreciated a whole lot more, even though the goal was the play that gave them the lead.
1: Yeah, I mean, listen, you're always going to gravitate toward the plays that result in goals for, right? Like, that's just kind of a natural thing. But to your point, the play that Dylan Coughlin makes in his own zone, breaking up that cross-ice pass, it's a massive play in the context of the game, and it's what he's supposed to do, right? Like, that's the expectation. If you're going to be in the lineup and you're going to be playing as a defenseman, you got to be able to make some defensive plays. And I think that's the area of the game where Dylan has grown the most, his comfort level in defending those types of plays. And without it, you know, it could have been a different game. So I think you get the full spectrum, right? We know he's got a great shot. He was able to find the back of the net. It's easy to root for a guy like Dylan Coughlin in that way. But then you've got to herald what he does and what he's done and how he's grown on the other side of the puck. And because that's his job. That's what he's here to do.
0: Did the Golden Knights steal one last night?
1: I don't view it as the Golden Knights stealing one. I thought Carter Hart was exceptional. I thought Colorado had a lot of possession, and you know, I think that they had their chances, but I also think the Golden Knights did a lot of really good things in not really giving Colorado as many dangerous quality chances as they typically have. I thought Vegas along the walls was tremendous. I thought they did a good job taking away the middle of the ice. I thought it was a well-played game on both sides, and I thought the Golden Knights just made a couple more big plays than the Colorado Avalanche did.
0: Okay, I'm going to go with, if not a steal, then that was a goalie win.
1: I mean, that's fair. You can go that direction. I'm okay with that.
0: The Sports Logique numbers, Colorado, an expected goal pace of 4. They were held to 2. Vegas expected goals were 3, so the data said Colorado played well enough to win that game by just over a goal. And here's the number that really jumps out at me. It was the second highest number of high danger saves a goaltender has made in the Stanley Cup playoffs by Carter Hart last night. So that's significant. And the last time Colorado had that, and Colorado was the last team that had that many high danger chances, they scored 9 goals. That was game 1 against Minnesota. And Jesper Wallstedt had an incredible night, even though he allowed high number of goals. And Carter Hart was able to keep Vegas in it long enough to get the lead and then preserve that advantage. But in the Sports Logique numbers, high danger scoring chances were 23-13 in favor of Colorado. scoring chances off the cycle, 13-2. So there are some tipping of the numbers. One area though that I thought Vegas was good at all night long, and they scored a couple of goals on this fashion, was chances off the rush. Vegas was really good in the neutral zone and then turning that into opportunities. Some didn't result in shots. Some were blocked. A couple were off net. But I think the Coughlin goal is a goal off the rush in which he jumps into the play, is the late guy, and finds the back of the net. The Brett Howden goal is a goal off the rush, and it's helped out Ben Hutton coming out of the penalty box. I love that he shot, by the way. And the rebound comes out to Brett, and he's able to not only get a hand on it to keep the play alive, but also tap it in before the went in the net, because that wouldn't that have been a discussion? But you could see that taken like 35 minutes to review both sides, whether or not he would have gloved it in. So good on him to be able to tap the puck in the net. But off the rush, that's an area that, when I think of Colorado, just pops into my head, being fast and transition play. And they had opportunities last night, but Vegas actually generated more off the rush than the Colorado Avalanche.
1: And, I mean, do you think that that's something the Golden Knights can replicate over the duration of the series? Like, do you think that they
0: and depends on what dangerous team Cale McCarr's status is, right? Is Cale McCarr in? Is he out? There's no... answer one way or the other. He did not skate today on the day off between games one and two. Neither did Mark Stone. Just so we're keeping track of the two superstars. And no commitment by the Colorado Avalanche head coach Jared Bednar. But 5-on-5, Cale McCarr impacts the game arguably more than special teams because he's such a great skater and can move the puck, and that affects their transition game. And if the Colorado defense aren't as active, it should allow the Vegas Golden Knights to have a little bit more opportunity to be aggressive or seize those opportunities and make plays with it. If you're working Cale McCarr, you don't want to make a turnover against him because it's going right back the other way. So if he's not in the lineup, you can be slightly more on your front foot and be thinking of making an offensive play instead of worrying about taking care of the puck. And there's a reason why you have to take care of the puck, because he'll burn you. And I'm fully up for that. But I just thought Vegas was really engaged in the transition game last night.
1: Yeah, and you know, you highlighted the goals that they were able to score in transition, and you know, obviously the execution level there for the Golden Knights when they had those looks was high enough to result in a couple of goals. And you know, again, you take advantage of the opportunities in front of you, and Cale McCarr didn't play game one. So for the Golden Knights, they were able to capitalize on that. They were able to find a way to be better than Colorado in transition and find those plays. And you know, again, you have an opportunity in front of you if Cale McCarr is not in the lineup to try to get a win and you know, take a Colorado team that is not going to be as dynamic as they would if he was in the lineup. So you get the job done. I think that was pretty impressive from the Golden Knights last night.
0: And while this postseason has been dominated by discussion about the Golden Knights penalty kill and shorthanded goals, can we just give a little bit of love to the VGK power play? Because they're scoring a goal every night at different ways. And again, last night I call the broken play the most dangerous play in hockey. It's unique to our sport. Even like a puck sliding off the stick, like it did for Mitch Marner sliding into the zone last night, turned into a great opportunity because all of a sudden now you're playing catch up. Everybody's playing catch up to it. But him turning around and being able to find Pavel Dorofeev and who put it home, like the VGK power play is a difference maker. Is it scoring 2 goals a game? No. Is it scoring 3 goals a game? Is it going 3-for-4 or 2-for-4? Those types of situations? No. But it's scoring a goal every night going back to early in the Anaheim series.
1: Yeah, and that was kind of the thing that I was hoping to see, right? When I was arguing with you and Alec Martinez in the Utah series, it was more for me about the power play not losing the Golden Knights' momentum. And when you factor in that they're just finding ways to put the puck in the back of the net at least once a game with the power play, that gives you a lot of confidence in everything else that you're doing. But it also is something that you can bank on. When you've done it for this long, when you've had this much success in a row, in the playoffs, you can bank that if the Golden Knights are going to get a couple of looks, 2-3 looks on the power play, they're likely going to find a way to put one in the back of the net. That's massive.
0: Yeah, 6 of the last 7 games, they've scored a power play goal. I think you're moving the goalposts a little bit on that argument.
1: I'm not. I'm not moving the goalposts at all. I told you, and I said it, you can pull the tape, and I'll have Jared do it. Like I said, I didn't
0: Why can't you pull your own tape? Why do you have to get Jared to do it?
1: Would you pull your own tape?
0: Of course I would. I record all of these. I go back and listen to the podcast, evaluate our performances.
1: I had to get you on the air today. I had to troubleshoot your issue. Come on now.
0: I can pull tape. I've got all kinds of access to podcasts. I do like 17 of them. Of course I know how to do that. But I think you're changing you're moving the goalposts a little bit.
1: I'm not. I said flat out. I don't want them to... I don't want the power play to lose momentum. In the Utah series, there were at least a few occasions where the Golden Knights had a power play. They didn't generate anything. They lost momentum, and Utah scored within 2 to 3, 3 to 4 minutes after that unsuccessful power play. And I said very clearly when you ambushed me with Alec Martinez that I didn't want the power play to lose momentum anymore. That was my argument the entire time.
0: Ambushed you?
1: Yeah, you ambushed me.
0: I just brought him on the air.
1: Oh, no. You started the argument about the power play, and then you put the cans on Martinez without telling me. And then you said, that's a really interesting take, Ryan. Let's see how Alec Martinez feels about it.
0: And he spoke independently. Yes. Marty does not need me to tell him what to say. Have you watched AM Rewind? It's outstanding.
1: I didn't say that you needed to coach him on it. I'm just saying that it would have been nice to know ahead of time when I was trying to make the argument that I was making the argument not just to Darren Millard, but to Alec Martinez.
0: Why would that change who your audience is?
1: Maybe I could have been a little bit more eloquent.
0: Oh.
1: Yeah.
0: You should never worry about who's listening, although it does matter. Every now and then. When you find out so-and-so has been listening, you're like, ooh, what did I say? Did I phrase that properly? It happens to all of us. I'll get the odd call for people from 100% Hockey inside the game just saying, hey, I heard your take on that. Can you break that down for me a little bit? And most times it's somebody from the league. And we have good conversations.
1: Oh, you answer the bell. You explain what you mean.
0: Oh yeah, absolutely.
1: Or you don't just put it on red.
0: Oh, put it on like unread.
1: Yeah, like leave them on red. Like they saw that you looked at it and then you moved on without responding.
0: No, they phone. They phone.
1: Oh, okay.
0: There's no room for texting there. Absolutely not. The Golden Knights win game number one. Yeah, no, and trust me. I take those calls, too. That's not one of those where voicemail, like, oh, so-and-so's calling. I'll just click that. No, you got to take the ones. Yeah. But it's good. I like the people of the National Hockey League. I like that they listen. That's the other thing. Mm-hmm. I appreciate that they pay attention to what's happening, and they reach out to clarify things, which is a good thing to be happening instead of just, one, ignoring what's being said, and two, going off all half-cocked about what so-and-so said and talking about it. It's good that there's some interaction around there. The Golden Knights win 4-2, take game number one of the Western Conference Final. Wonderful performance out of Carter Hart last night. The Golden Knights win without their captain in Mark Stone, who missed the opener of the series. Don't know about his status going forward. Did skate this week a couple of times, so that's positive. We'll get into that. Plus, the pucks dropping in the Eastern Conference Final. Rest versus rust. That is the conundrum between Montreal and Carolina. We'll talk to John Shannon, our NHL insider, as we continue on the VGK Insider Show on Fox Sports Las Vegas.
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0: Co-host of 100% Hockey, John Shannon, joining us. Hold on just a little bit because something I want to just point out. Stanley Cup playoff scoring. Mitch Marner leads all point producers with 19. Jack Eichel is second at 16. So the Golden Knights have the top 2 point producers in the Stanley Cup playoffs. When it comes to goals, make it 1, 2, 3. Dorofeev, the first player to hit double digits in this postseason, followed by Brett Howden, who now has 9, and his line mate, Mitch Marner, with 7. Pavel Dorofeev, Brett Howden, Mitch Marner, 1, 2, 3 in goal scoring. Nathan MacKinnon also has 7. Alex Newhook of Montreal Canadiens also has 7. Logan Stankoven of the Carolina Hurricanes with 7 as well. Those are the players that are still involved in the Stanley Cup playoffs. But it's incredible what the Vegas Golden Knights are doing offensively in this Stanley Cup playoffs. Going into last night, Colorado was leading the playoffs in goals per game, and the Golden Knights managed to hit that magical 4-goal mark while holding the Colorado Avalanche to just 2.
1: Yeah, I mean, offensively, the Golden Knights have been excellent all postseason long. They really have. They've been able to find the back of the net with regularity. Their execution has been incredibly high, and you know, the fact of the matter is the Golden Knights have the leading goal scorer in Dorofeev, the leading assist man in Jack Eichel, and the leading point producer in Mitch Marner, all playing for them. When you've got that that trifecta, good things are usually happening for you offensively.
0: So these are the numbers. If you were going to extrapolate what Pavel Dorofeev, Mitch Marner, and Brett Howden have done, like, just to put it into regular season context.
1: Sure.
0: Pavel Dorofeev is on a 63-goal pace over an 82-game season. That'll change next year. But this past season, if he would have got off to this kind of start last October, it would put him on a 63-goal pace. Brett Howden, a 57-goal pace. Like, that's what kind of production the Golden Knights are getting from those two players right now.
1: Yeah, it's unreal in a lot of ways. You know, you look at what it would be over 82 games, then you factor in how much more difficult it is to score in the playoffs and how you know, everything is kind of magnified to a certain degree. It puts into context just how good Dorofeev and Brett Howden have been at finishing off their opportunities and their chances. And, you know, the other thing to look at when it comes to Howden specifically is now he's got 18 career playoff goals, half of which have come in this postseason run. So it's a run for the ages right now for Brett Howden.
0: Well, he had 12 goals this year. Mm-hmm. On the season.
1: Yeah.
0: No, he was out for a while, absent, unavailable, but 12 goals and has followed it up with 9 already in the Stanley Cup playoffs. Just to continue the story, if you put the playoff performances into an 82-game schedule and the pace, Mitch Marner, like his career best for points in a season, 102. Triple digits. Vegas has never had a 100-point player. Mitch Marner did it last year with the Toronto Maple Leafs. He right now is over 82 games, would be on pace for 120 points. So these are some pretty special performances we've got going, and that's not even digging into what Jack Eichel's doing with his contributions right now. The goals aren't there, but certainly the points are. He's leading the Stanley Cup playoffs in assists. So you look through it, and 2023 was spectacular. This is a slightly different take on it. They chipped away at the individual contributions during 2023. They're front runners right now with that kind of production.
1: Yeah, absolutely. I mean, again, you look at Marner and what he's done, what he's been able to accomplish to this point in the postseason. It's a heck of a run for Mitch Marner, and it doesn't seem like he's going to slow down anytime soon. Jack Eichel continues to be the playmaker for this Vegas Golden Knights team. And, you know, again, you look at Pavel Dorofeev, Brett Howden, they're the finishers. They're the guys that are putting the puck in the back of the net. And when you're getting that production and you're getting it consistently, you're finding a lot of goal scoring for the Golden Knights so far in the postseason.
0: We'll get to Mike Rupp from the NHL Network in just a little bit as we connect with John Shannon. Also, you'll hear from John Tortorella, as well as Mitch Marner, who is at the podium today on this off day, greeting the media, sitting beside Ivan Barbashev. Tomáš Hertl also spoke today, and I asked him, like, does he feel different? Is there a different feeling start this round than there was at the playoffs when he was going through that flat stretch, and he tries to make it all about the team, which it is, like wins, losses, you lean into the victories, the progress, you're into the third round. This is a great first time he's been in the third round with the Vegas Golden Knights. So that makes a lot of the angst go away, especially in the playoffs. Regular season, you do, like, it does wear on you a little bit, the contributions. But I do look at Tomáš Hertl as a situation where he feels so much better about his game right now than he did a couple of weeks ago.
1: Yeah, and he should. And, you know, I think that can be an X factor for the Golden Knights moving forward. And, you know, I'll be honest with you, I want to hear from our X factor on the VGK Insider Show, John Shannon. He's on.
0: Hello, John. I didn't get the text that you were available.
20: I'm the X Factor. Never know.
0: You are. You are. How are
20: you?
0: You
20: never know.
0: Friend?
20: I'm well. Well, beautiful day. You know, when you got off days and you're coming off a victory, things are pretty good.
0: What did you make of the 4-2 victory by the Golden Knights in game number one? First home loss by the Avalanche in this Stanley Cup playoff run.
20: Carter Hart was really good. The depth of the Golden Knights, not just team, but organization, comes through. And that's always an important part of the evolution of a Stanley Cup playoffs, because you know players are going to get injured. You know that there's going to be extra players required. So when a guy like Dylan Coughlin can show up and contribute, that's a big part of it. And then, you know, I was listening to your talk about Eichel and what he's done and what Mitch has done. I just think that the depth of the Golden Knights forwards really came through. And by the way, doesn't get enough acclaim as a defensive defenseman, but Shea Theodore was awesome last night.
1: You know,
0: matching up a lot with Nathan McKinnon, yeah.
1: Yeah, you mentioned Shea Theodore, and obviously I think you go back to how the series against the Anaheim Ducks ended for the Golden Knights, and you know the fact of the matter is Shea Theodore had a massive game in Game 5 when Braden McNabb was assessed the five-minute major, and then he comes through with another big performance. Is this maybe the best defensive version of Shea Theodore we've seen, or you've seen, John?
20: I you know, that's a difficult thing to analyze based on what his career has been. Mm-hmm. But, you know, every time you mention Shea Theodore and what he contributes to the hockey club, whether you're in Vegas or whether you're in one of the other cities in the NHL, you always assume we're talking about the offensive side of the puck. He doesn't get very much credit, Ryan, for the defensive side of the puck. And so when he does such a good job as he did last night, it really just stands out and deserves some recognition. I think he's probably been as good at times in the big games over the years for the Golden Knights. But when you have somebody as prolific as Nathan McKinnon that you're assigned to, and you can do as good a job as he did, I think that it comes to mind that perhaps we're never giving the respect, the defensive side of the game that Shea plays, enough due.
0: John Shannon's with us on the VGK Insider Show on Fox Sports Las Vegas. Darren Millard in Denver. Ryan back in
20: How did you swing Vegas the trip to Denver, though? I want to know, how'd you swing that trip? Did Gosher lose the straw vote or something?
0: No, you want to know the truth? Like, I always tell people, I will not lie to them on this show. I may hold back some facts at times that I'm not.
20: You're obviously married
0: to pass along. yes, but I will never lie to people. So you asked me a flat out question: how did this happen? Gosh has a rock concert. His band has a gig, so. He did the pregame show last night. Yeah, he did the pregame show last night in my chair. I've got opportunity to come on the road, and Ashley's going to do game two tomorrow night. But double minor, Gosher's band, perfect name for a hockey guy.
20: Where's he playing? Where might show off. Where's he playing?
0: Frankie's Uptown in downtown Summerlin.
20: I'm a little far from there.
0: Yeah, I can get you a wristband. That'll get you a beverage and a snack.
20: That's the only reason why
0: I'm here.
20: I can get backstage?
0: Yes.
20: Whoa.
0: I could set it up that you could be on the stage.
20: I could be pretty good in the backup group.
0: What would be John Shannon's, if you could play an instrument, what would be your instrument of choice?
20: Oh, a saxophone for sure.
0: Really?
20: Mm. Oh, yeah, come on. Clarence Clemons, come on.
0: Yeah.
20: Come on, a little East Street band. You know?
0: I'm a guitar
20: but
0: guy.
20: But never mind that. I got the, you know, my favorite band as a group as a kid, I used to get in arguments, we were better the Temptations or the Four Tops. And the Four Tops were by far the better group. I can cut that rug pretty well. I'd be good in the backup doing the shocking and jiving.
0: Oh my God, you're old.
20: Yeah, well, you know what? If the worm turns, you know.
0: You said that the other day on the podcast, and I had to tell everybody like where that comes from. The worm turns.
20: Shakespeare. You're good.
0: The worm is a synonym for a snake, by the way. So the Cale Makar factor, what are you hearing, and where does Colorado miss him the most?
20: How about all 28 minutes he plays? You know, the domino effect of Makar not being in the lineup, when it really exposes Devon Taves to have to do far too much. And then the drop-off after Taves and Makar is quite sudden. I would imagine that there will be a lot of discussion, even if Colorado wins, how they got themselves in this position of not having enough depth on the blue line during the Stanley Cup playoffs. And quite frankly, that dovetails right into the Dylan Coughlin conversation.
0: Yeah.
20: You know, if you're able to go to your American League team or able to go to your Black Aces and find somebody of Coughlin's experience and his ability, you're not going to miss as much when he's the number six or seven defenseman. But I actually had to look up who the number six defenseman for Colorado was going to be last night. I'll be honest, I'm not even sure how to pronounce his name.
0: It's not nice.
20: How do you pronounce his name?
0: It's not nice. Akin.
1: No, okay. It's a Sean.
20: It's a Sean.
1: Yeah,
20: it's always been a Sean. It's not Akin.
1: You know,
20: you probably think of the guy that bought Eastern Airlines, Carl Icahn. That's who you're thinking
2: of.
20: Yeah.
0: You know, both teams have gone eight deep on their defensive.
20: And by the way, you know, you get to the Stanley Cup final, you're going to go 9 or 10 deep. So that's going to be a great conversation in the summertime with Joe Sakic and Jared Bednar and Chris McFarland. Is how did we get ourselves into this spot of not having enough depth defensemen and then going out and finding insurance for it next year? But
0: you're leaning on Brent Burns a lot more.
20: Well, yeah. And at 41 years old, playing 18 minutes is too long. He's a good, serviceable player. But you can only go so far with a guy like Burns playing that many minutes. And that's the real challenge right now that they have without Makar. I mean, he does everything that they need him to do, the puck-moving side, the special team side. He's still a good defenseman. So, I mean, they're missing him in exponential ways. I mean, yesterday morning, correct me if I'm wrong, yesterday morning, I think, the day before the game in Jared Bednar's press conference, I think he thought that Makar was going to be okay to play. Did you get that sense?
0: I did not. I thought he was couching it. Like, is it a concern? Not yet. That told me that there was a good chance that we weren't going to see.
20: I read it the other way. I read it that it's not, you know, I haven't been told he's not playing yet, so it's not a concern yet.
0: He didn't skate today. He did skate yesterday. So I don't know where that leaves. Now, Mark Stone, we're hoping, is going to be available at some point in this series. He didn't skate today either. So I'm careful to read too much into what happens on off days.
20: Well, and that's what happens during the playoffs, right, is that there's a little bit of subterfuge, and these guys, the players themselves, don't want to reveal anything negative at this point, and you're just not surprised if they show up in warm-up.
0: Yeah, and the other thing is, if you skate, the National Hockey League wants you to talk. So...
20: And by the way, anybody on the Golden Knights now is requested. They talk.
0: Yeah. Oh, yeah. Absolutely. Yeah. You're right. Given the situation they went through, and that should be the case, right? Quite honestly, and we've seen an example of that of guys being available, and it's been wonderful the last couple of days. But so I don't know whether there's some cat and mouse there with Makar and or Stone not skating today.
1: You know, John, I wanted to circle back to the thought that you had on Dylan Coughlin, organizational depth, all of that. Mm-hmm. And, you know, when you factor in that the Golden Knights were able to close out Anaheim without Mark Stone, without Braden McNabb, without Jeremy Lauzon, the fact that they've got Dylan Coughlin coming into the mix here, is that maybe an aspect that, you know, Kelly McCrimmon doesn't get enough credit for, his ability to build depth within the organization beyond just going out and getting a guy like Mitch Marner or making the trade for Jack Eichel? It's how he backfills everything inside of the organization.
20: Yeah, I mean, I think, first of all, I think Kelly's one of the top five general managers in the game. I think he has a better sense of everything that's going on with his organization than most GMs. I think it's in his blood. I think that his tenure in junior hockey exposed him to the ability to be, quite frankly, cutthroat when you need to be cutthroat, and that has paid off for the Golden Knights. We're going to use a phrase that we use for players, but his puck sense is outstanding. It's outstanding. So when you are, and his knowledge of what it's going to take to go through and get to the Stanley Cup final, I think nobody understands it better. So yeah, I mean, finding depth, using depth. I think there's a huge advantage of having your American League team down the street too, in order to understand that, to look at players.
0: BGK Insider Show on Fox Sports Las Vegas. Darren Millard, Ryan Wallace, chatting with our NHL insider, the co-host of 100% Hockey, the podcast, John Shannon. Accompanying him is Gordy in the background.
20: Gordy.
0: Working that squeaky toy hard. And now, what is it, a bird back there that's got to stay?
20: No,
0: you've got the bird feeders out.
20: Gordy has been locked out of the office, and he's not happy.
0: Oh. Well, he shouldn't be. Why is Gordy not allowed in the office?
20: Because the squeaky toy was driving me nuts. So he's got the squeaky toy going, and now he's sitting. He's got his nose is stuck through the cat hole in the door. Wanting to know why he can't be on Las Vegas sports radio.
0: I love it because I deal with it all the time when I'm at home when we're recording the podcast.
20: Gordy's not allowed in the studio at home. So
0: I love the fact that that's happening right now to you.
20: Yeah.
0: I don't wish ill will on you, but I appreciate
20: it. Yeah, you do. You do. You actually,
0: right
20: you're
0: now.
20: Enjoying my misery here. You're enjoying this. So, and for years, Ryan, when we started doing this, I had another dog, and he loved listening to me yell at the telephone. And so he would just sit on the bed glued to me, talking to Darren or talking to anybody. But from that perspective, Gordy is a little different, just being a puppy 11 months old.
0: Mm-hmm. Yeah.
20: Gordy doesn't understand that.
0: We got a couple minutes left. In a minute, if you can. Rest versus rust. What are we going to see in this Carolina-Montreal series? My fear is that it's going to be brief.
20: I think it's going to be. I would not be surprised to see another four-game Carolina victory, yeah. Honestly. I really do. I think that they're on a machine. They're a machine. I think Freddie Anderson, if he stays healthy, is doing what they expect him to do. That line of Stankoven, Hall, and Blake have really taken over on so many ways and relieved the pressure from a guy like Sebastian Aho. Jacob Slavin is the real deal. All the American fans saw that at the Olympics, and he's carried it on in the second half of the season. It is not out of the realm to think that the Carolina Hurricanes will go to the Stanley Cup final after 12 consecutive victories.
0: Incredible. Be fun to watch. And Montreal is alive. And well, last time they were in the third round, Dom Ducharme, Golden Knights assistant coach, was their head coach. So a few ties. If Montreal gets there with Marty St. Louis and being a former player, well, two former players that won cups in Rod Brindamore and Marty St. Louis squaring off in that one. We got to fly. Thanks for doing this. Appreciate it. I'll talk to you tomorrow on 100% Hockey.
20: And I just hope that George is in his hotel room down the hall listening. And I just want to say hello to my pal, George.
0: I saw him today, and we talked about you. So just to let you know.
20: Oh, that's good.
0: He's a big fan of yours. Yeah. Actually, a few people
20: like
0: around
20: George
0: here
20: too.
0: Have mentioned your name. A lot of people have mentioned your name around Denver lately. There's John Shannon with us on the BGK Insider Show. I'm not joking. People love you. Dave Keown Jr. and I had a chat about you, too. talk to you tomorrow. We'll continue on the VGK Insider Show. We continue on Fox Sports Las Vegas. Hour number two is coming up next.

0: The Vegas Golden Knights and the Colorado Avalanche are ready to start your weekend off the right way with Game 2 of their Western Conference Showdown on Friday. Can the Knights grab this victory before both teams head down to Las Vegas for a Game 3 hockey battle in the desert? Well, as I've said before, my Magic 8-Ball was busted up a few years ago in a game of 8-Ball Hacky Sack. So I must admit, I have no clue, but I do know to let you know to tune in Friday for pregame at 4 and puck drop just after 5 on Fox Sports Las Vegas.
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6: This week's Findlay Cadillac Henderson Player Performance of the Week goes to the now two-time and back-to-back NBA MVP, Shai Gilgeous-Alexander of the Oklahoma City Thunder. Here was the breaking news from ESPN's Shams Charania ahead of the start of the Western Conference Finals.
7: Multiple sources tell me this morning that Oklahoma City Thunder star Shai Gilgeous-Alexander has been voted as the NBA's most valuable player. This means he's won back-to-back MVP awards. Shai Gilgeous-Alexander becomes the 14th player in league history to win consecutive MVP awards. SGA led OKC to 64 wins, the most in the NBA, the number one seed as well in the Western Conference, despite the third most missed games due to injury for any team in the NBA. And the accomplishments for Shai Gilgeous-Alexander are long. The first guard averaged 30 points and 55% shooting in a season in NBA history. He did not score below 20 points in any game all season. And now Shai Gilgeous-Alexander takes home the MVP award ahead of facing the San Antonio Spurs in the Western Conference Finals, a matchup of two heavyweight titans in the NBA this year, and he's going to face one of the runner-ups for this award in Victor Wembanyama.
6: That was ESPN's Shams Charania breaking the MVP news of SGA as the MVP. And as Shams mentioned, SGA versus Wemby, Spurs versus OKC, that's a matchup everyone in NBA circles have been waiting for, and now we have it in the Western Conference Finals. So, who could be the MVP to get their team to the NBA Finals? We'll get that answer soon enough, but let's get back to SGA, the defending champion from Oklahoma City. He's only the fifth active player to be named the MVP in consecutive seasons. The others, the Nuggets big man, Nikola Jokic, the Joker, Giannis, the Greek freak in Milwaukee, the Warriors, Chef Curry, and some guy you may have heard of, LeBron James, who actually accomplished the feat twice, once with the Cavaliers and again with the Miami Heat. SGA, who's the reigning finals MVP, also won the league's Clutch Player of the Year award this season. He led the NBA with 175 points in the clutch, as defined by games within 5 points in the final 5 minutes of regulation or overtime. He also led the league with 16 go-ahead clutch field goals and in-clutch plus-minus at plus 93. 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

was at the media availability today. He asked a question. You'll hear it when we bring in Brett Howden and Ivan Barbashev in just a little bit. Asked the question first in Spanish, and I thought, does he think Barbie and Howdy speak Spanish? And then he clarified and translated it to English. But cool moment there. We'll get to that. We'll also hear from John Tortorella in just a little bit. His media availability from earlier today. Probably save that and roll it into one-timers. News notes from around the National Hockey League. Bring you up to date with what's happening around the National Hockey League. It's Darren Millard, Ryan Wallace, Jared Justice, all with you.